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2: Hello.
3: Hello, is this Crystal?
2: Hi, how are you, Jeff?
3: Hey, I'm doing well, my friend. Yourself?
2: I'm not too bad.
3: We're just talking today about little things in life that you really appreciate, that get you a little excited. What do you have here?
2: Yeah. Well, I play a lot of Scrabble with my partner. We play probably maybe 10, 15 games per week.
3: That sounds great.
2: Yeah, a week.
3: That's awesome. You must be an incredible Scrabbler.
2: Oh, I try my best, but she's very hard to beat. And this month I've probably got about 4 wins out of maybe 20.
3: It's a rough record, Crystal.
2: Yeah, it is.
3: So is the little joy for you just playing, or is it

0: winning.
1: Oh, no. I love spending time with her. I don't care about losing.
0: Sounds like you do if you're keeping tabs on the scores here.
1: Well,
0: you've only won 4 out of the last 20?
1: Yeah, well, I just counted them up there last week.
0: I know that's eating at you. That's in the back of your mind every game. I get it.
1: Yeah.
0: Right on. Okay, well, go smash it on the next one, okay?
1: I'll try my best.
0: Yeah, use some big words.
1: Thank you.
0: See you, buddy.
1: Bye.
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2: All right, people leaving concerts early is a common thing. It happens at every concert you go to. People realize there's just a few songs to go, and then they start heading to the exits. I'm Jeff, and I was at a concert the other night where this happened. A lot of people, maybe even thousands, left early. And it was so early that I was blown away, because I always stay to the end. I figure the money was spent on these tickets for this experience. The event was outside. The weather was decent. I'm like, I'm going to stay here till the bitter end. Who knows what could come our way? I didn't have a copy of the set list. I was just there in the moment enjoying myself. The people next to me had the copy of the set list and just stared at it the entire concert. When it got to a certain point where they were like, yeah, it's good enough for me, they got up and left. And I was chatting with people after the show,

0: because I ended up leaving the stadium and getting out of there and on the first train home, no problems, after watching the entire show and fireworks at the end of it. And I'm asking folks, like, did you guys think about leaving early? Like, we seem to get out of there pretty good. And they were railing into folks who left early, who obviously were not there to defend themselves. But I'm always curious, like, why spend the money and then plan this day and spend time waiting in line for merch and waiting in line to get into the stadium and get to your seats to enjoy the show if you're just going to leave early because you're scared of what? Traffic? A bit of congestion at the end of the night? If anything, that's the time to just reminisce about the fantastic show you just attended. Right? I stick it out to the bitter end. Don't leave concerts early. Come on.
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2: Text here from Christine says, Jeff, I couldn't agree with you more regarding leaving concerts early. I've never done it and I never will. I go into my purchasing of tickets for any given event with the idea that I'm going to stay for the entire thing. I'm paying good money for the tickets. I'm setting aside that day or the afternoon or evening, whatever it may be, for this event, whether it's a sporting event or a concert. Even if there's 70,000 people at this venue, I'm staying till the end. I'll get caught up in the mob and in the traffic leaving there. I'm not going to miss anything. Why would I if I spent the money? That's my mindset too. Loads of people leave concerts early before the encores even. It's like, did they get the tickets for free? Did they just not care about the artist that much? They're not a real true fan? I don't know. But it kind of irks me when I see people flooding to the exits before the show's over.
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1: Okay, I'm all done venting about people leaving concerts early. We can switch gears to a more positive thing like we were chatting about earlier. Little positives in life, little moments that often get overlooked, but when you pay attention to them, you notice them, you recognize them, they spark joy in your heart. Like when I Q-tip my daughter's ears and I get a good load of golden potatoes. It's a nice little treat. Not actually, we're not eating it. It goes in the garbage. But it's like, we like it. My daughter laughs. She claps her hands. She's like, look, Daddy, potatoes. It's fun. Beautifully manicured lawns is one I mentioned earlier in the show. Little things that excite you. They should be recognized and appreciated more often. You got some?
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We were pushing 30 degrees at certain points this afternoon, dropping down to 18 and a chance of storms tonight. 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I'm Jeff. Staying warm tomorrow, 28, mainly sunny, 15 tomorrow night, and then the rain rolls in for a couple of days. Wednesday, 27 with showers, and Thursday, 26 with a chance of showers. It's Olivia Dean, Man I Need on Kiss.

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1: Hello.
2: Hello, this is Jeff calling from the radio. How you doing?
1: Good.
2: Good. What's your name?
1: Barbara.
2: Deborah?
1: Barbara.
2: Sorry. All I heard was bra at the end.
1: Sorry.
2: I got you, Barbara. All right. We're talking about little things in life that bring you joy. Barbara, what do you have?
1: Fresh bread right out of the oven.
2: That you're baking?
1: Nothing better. Yes, absolutely. Oh.
2: See, I've never baked my own bread. I know people that do. I go to their houses, and that just, it smells so damn delicious.
1: My grandfather used to own a bakery.
2: Okay.
1: So I have bakers in my family, like, all the way back.
2: So you're baking all kinds of stuff, probably.
1: Oh, absolutely. Absolutely.
2: Is the smell of fresh baked bread right out of the oven the best smell, though?
1: Yes. There's a few. There's, you know, bacon, frying bacon, fresh coffee always smells good. But fresh bread's got to be the best, I think.
2: What kind of bread are you making?
1: I make all kinds. You know, I don't make brown bread that often. It doesn't seem to go as well. It's usually just white bread. But I also do, like, focaccia bread, and depends what I'm cooking.

0: cooking it, but what else I'm cooking with, the drink?
1: Barbara, I have two questions.
0: Sure.
1: Number one, would you be willing to drop off some bread?
0: Well, I haven't had time to work. I haven't had time. I'm working too much.
1: Okay, whenever you get around to baking bread, I want a loaf, okay?
0: All right.
1: And number two, while it's baking, can I come and smell your house?
0: Absolutely. Nothing better.
1: Yeah, just one of those good whiffs. Then I'll be out of your hair.
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2: So our men's hockey team didn't win gold at the Olympics. That's okay. We'll get them next time, right? I'm Jeff. I'm sorry to bring that up again, but there's some retribution that happened over in Edmonton last week. The Hlinka Gretzky Cup. All the best young hockey players from a bunch of countries around the world were in Edmonton at Rogers Place in this tournament to see, well, who's got the best young guns, essentially. And Canada turns out to be the best. Destroyed every team they faced, and none of the games were particularly close. Their closest game might have been the semifinal. They beat Finland 6-3. Then they go on to face the United States in a rematch of the gold medal game at the Olympics. Of course, different rosters. Those are NHL players. These guys are just young fellas. But Canada absolutely stomped all over the United States. 8-1. Winners of the Hlinka Gretzky Cup. Team Canada. We're still good at hockey. Watch out, Americans.
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2: Let's squeeze in one last call here from Kublai regarding simple pleasures in life. What's up, pal?
3: Mowing the lawn. Like the previous person said, getting those nice lines in there.
2: Well, you got a pretty lawn, too.
3: I try. Taking a little bit to get it to where it is now, but...
2: But you're working on it. It's a work in progress, yeah. And you're putting in the effort. We can all appreciate it.
3: Yep.
2: So here's a question.
3: Yep.
2: Are your neighbors proud of their lawns? Are you sitting in a neighborhood where yours is not one of the best on the block? Because that's a very intimidating position to be in.
3: No, mine's definitely one of the better ones.
2: Good.
3: Yeah. There's a couple people that have nice green lawns, but most of them are all just dandelions.
2: Okay, here's a question. What are our thoughts on people who have artificial turf?
3: It's not cheap. It's almost nice as long as you pay the extra money for the nicer stuff. But if you get the cheap ones that don't look like real grass, then it's not that nice.
2: There is someone in my neighborhood who has an artificial grass putting green in their backyard. That is acceptable.

0: Yeah, I have a couple people in my neighborhood that have those in their backyards too, but they're usually in a smaller backyard, so I don't see what the point of putting 5 feet is, but I guess that's what putting really is.
1: Yeah, get dialed in. 6 feet in, you got to work on that putt every day, all year.
0: Yeah, that's the most important part, right?
1: Yeah, I know all too well about how putting can ruin a good round. Hey, man.
0: Yeah.
1: Keep working on that lawn. I wish I could see a photo of it. It sounds good, and it sounds like there's still some work to be done, but enjoy doing it. Have a good summer, buddy.
0: I will. Thank you. You too.
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2: Thanks so much for hanging out with the show this evening and for chiming in on the conversations. It was a blast. We'll do it all again tomorrow night. I'll leave by reading this text here that had me laughing. It's from Robin. It says, Jeff, thanks for letting me know that I should never attend a concert with you because I am one of the people who always leaves early to avoid

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1: Come on, Robin. You paid good money for tickets. You're leaving early?
0: You're right. We should never go to a concert together.
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0: J-Lo's? 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
19: That's it for another shift. 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

0: Ed.
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1: What is going on, everybody?
2: I forgot to wear socks today.
1: Me forgot.
2: Yeah, it's forgot.
3: I forgot to put on deodorant.
2: Oh,
1: that's even worse.
2: You don't keep one with you in your bag?
3: No.
2: Really?
3: Who does that?
2: I do.
1: Mm.
2: Yeah, Catherine's going through my bag. So we went to the cottage over New Year's, right? And I have all my stuff there, so I don't really bring anything. Mm-hmm. Like, I'll bring my computer and, like, whatever else. But I just...
1: Like the bags that you bring for?
2: Yeah, I just...
1: So she's going through it? Are you, like, in the room, or...?
2: No. So I had that for New Year's, right? Uh-huh. And then I brought it up with me. And then when we were coming home, I packed up a few things in the bag that were there that I needed. And then holidays were over, and I bring the bag to work here with me every day and whatever. So... Over the weekend, so we'd already been back for like a week. Over the weekend, my bag looks very similar to Roxy's school bag. Mm-hmm. And so Catherine went to grab it, thinking it was Roxy's, and start cleaning it out, right?
1: Oh, no. Yeah.
2: But she grabbed my bag, and she reaches in, and she pulls out, because normally Roxy has like her, like some gym stuff in there, whatever else, right? So Catherine reaches into my bag and grabs onto what she thinks is Roxy's gym clothes, but what she actually grabbed was 4 pair of my dirty underpants that I had at the cottage over the holiday weekend.
3: You're still married?
4: Lord have
2: and
4: mercy.
2: I had those in my bag here for a week at work.
1: Your underwear from...
2: Not from the gym. From what I wore over the holidays.
5: Oh.
2: I was just bringing them home to throw them in the laundry.
3: Did you put it in like a plastic bag?
2: No, I just threw them. I just threw them right in there with my computer.
5: Oh, no.
1: That's so disgusting.
3: Have you aired it out?
2: I don't know. They're gone. She washed them, but yeah. I haven't aired my bag out? No, yeah. Not at all.
1: Come on, man.
2: Yeah. Yeah, so I had that. I didn't even know. Nobody even noticed.
3: What do you mean by notice?
2: I don't know.
3: Like snow?
2: No, I
3: like
2: don't.
3: Us?
2: I don't know.
1: How do you not remember that you put those in your bag?
2: I don't know, man. I don't know. But yeah, because there was one day after the holidays.
3: Is this a sign of old age?
2: It might be. But there was a day, like, we were back, and I was like, God, where's all my underpants? And I had no idea. I just thought, I don't know, I lost them or something.
5: Is he dumb?
1: Every day, whenever I get home from the gym, the first thing I do is any clothes that are in the bag, I immediately take them out of the bag.
2: Sure.
5: Yeah, me too.
2: Sure. Yeah, but I had other stuff in there, too, when I came home from the cottage, groceries and stuff that I had to put in the fridge.
1: What? You put groceries?
2: There was like
3: oranges and stuff?
2: No, not oranges.
3: Apples?
2: No, there was a bag of chips and a half a baguette.
6: A baguette. Oh, my God.
1: With your dirty undies?
5: Yeah. That's how you're moving?
2: Anyway, nobody noticed. I shouldn't have even said anything.
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2: Just because you can do something doesn't mean you should. I just want to get that statement out of there right away.
3: Okay, why are you saying that?
2: Scientists found ancient yeast living inside a 5,300-year-old frozen and mummified corpse. Then they

0: took that yeast and made sourdough bread with it.
1: Oh my Ew! God. That's oh so gross. God.
0: Scientists discovered living cold adapted yeast inside the quote brownish meltwater trapped inside the mummy's guts and skin. Microbiologists took 3 months to successfully cultivate and revive the yeast cells before successfully baking it into a quote very, very good sourdough loaf.
2: What the f- is that?
0: Bro,
1: ew.
0: You should see the picture of the mummy,
1: no,
0: too.
1: I don't want to see.
0: It's like the Iceman. It's,
3: no. No, don't say that, man. Don't say Iceman.
0: No, that's what it is. It's it's like Ortiz or whatever, the Iceman. It's like a famous mummy. Ugh. And they went in into the brown water and found...
4: Is the yeast from the body?
0: The yeast is from
4: is
0: the
4: that
0: body.
4: Not technically cannibalism of some
0: it's,
4: sort?
0: No, they just used it as a... It's grown on the body. It's not like something that he had in him naturally.
4: Okay.
0: It's like yeast just like grew in him in the brown water.
1: And then a scientist thought of that idea.
0: Many scientists thought of that idea.
1: And went to each other and said,
5: I got some news for you. Yeah, okay.
1: We're going to
6: try it.
1: We're going to bake a bread.
0: They did. They said it's very, very, very good. They said it was a very good bread.
1: At least one of them had to have said.
6: At least one of them.
0: Okay, stop it. Stop it.
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0: Hey, I'm Ed Sheeran.
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3: Eva Mendez, this is a fascinating story that when she hooked up with Ryan Gosling, they both had these incredible sort of careers, right? Like Ryan Gosling was just on his way up and Eva Mendez was just as hot in her career. And then they got married and had a kid and Eva Mendez just disappeared.
4: Mm-hmm.
3: Right? Never worked. Never did a job, like no shows, no movies, no nothing. She just stepped away and... Obviously, it was because you knew there was some sort of agreement that she was going to stay home and look after the kid. But how did that all go down? And here is Eva Mendez in her own words.
5: It was like a no-brainer. I'm so lucky. And I was like, if I can have this time with my children. And I still worked. I just didn't act because acting takes you on locations. It takes you away. It was almost just like a non-verbal agreement that it was like, okay, he's going to work. And I'm going to work. I'm just going to work here.
4: Okay.
3: Right?
4: Sure. I respect that, though.
3: Gosh, she was so good in The Other Guys.
4: Oh, great
3: movie. When she was Will Ferrell's wife.
4: Yeah. Will Ferrell and...
3: Mark Wahlberg.
4: Mark Wahlberg.
3: Yeah.
4: Yeah.
3: He when just, she was, and he treats her so bad.
4: You guys ever seen that movie? It's so funny.
3: It's great.
6: I haven't.
3: Yeah. Oh, my God.
4: The other guys.
3: I still say Soup Kitchen all the time. All the time.
4: Is that the one? Gator?
3: Yeah. Yeah, because Will Ferrell used to be...
4: Gator needs money.
3: Yeah, because you find out that this, like, he's a very timid sort of at-the-desk kind of working police officer.
4: Straight up Poindexter nerd.
3: But, yeah, but back in college, he was a pimp, the Gator.
4: Right? Shum, you would love this movie, dude.
3: Oh, my God. It's The Other Guys is, like, you know the combo of, like... You know, like there's the Rock, and then there's Wahlberg, and then there's Will Ferrell, and there's Kevin Hart, and any one of those sort of combos
4: sure.
3: is always great. This one in The Other Guys with Mark Wahlberg and Will Ferrell, and then The Rock is in it, so Samuel Jackson. It's the best for me. That's the ultimate combo, like that where it was done the best. It was so good. And then my second favorite is Central Intelligence.
4: Yes. What about Daddy's Home?
3: Daddy's Home. Yeah, I like Daddy's Home. But I think I like The Other Guys better than Daddy's Home, though. Although Daddy's Home's really good. I watched Daddy's Home again over the holidays. I might have to redo my list.
4: Okay.
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1: Oh, you got to get off TikTok.
2: Oh. Why?
1: Man, too many people believe things on TikTok. And guess what's not going away? Even still. Even still.
3: Surprise.
1: Oh, none of that. Okay, 6'7" still exists in my home and still exists out in the world. If you remember, a few weeks ago, David Morey sent through, he was watching an old episode of Golden Girls. And and found this clip attributing the, I guess, origins of 6'7", or at least earliest mention of 6'7".
4: Said you promised him a $67 tip.
5: Don't be silly. I said a $67 tip.
1: Okay. 6'7".
2: Okay.
1: And then Chloe sent me this. She was like, oh, I found this on TikTok. And it's like 6'7" and originated on Friends.
6: 4'7". 5'7". 6'7". 7. 7. 7. 7. 7. 7. 7. 7. 7.
1: Just because she said the numbers in this sequence
6: 6'7"
1: doesn't mean that that's where it originated.
2: Yes, it is.
7: Well, Golden Girls was before that.
1: Facts.
8: Straight facts.
1: So, how do you explain that, Chloe?
5: 6'7".
1: Right?
2: I just listened to what the internet says, and the internet says that it originated from
1: Friends.
2: Well,
1: Maury found this.
5: 6'7".
1: And then, like, years later, Monica says
6: 6'7".
7: Although, Roz, did Abraham Lincoln say it to you?
8: I'm pretty sure Abraham Lincoln at some point stood in front of somebody and counted to 10 and therefore said 6'7" while doing it. Probably even before him. I can't prove it.
1: 4 scores and 6, 7 days ago.
8: And I'm not trying to say Abraham Lincoln's the first man to ever count to 10. But I'm just saying, those two numbers in that sequence, yes, I can confidently say, have been said before Friends and Golden Girls.
0: Roz and Mocha.
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1: This is Roz and Mocha. Who's this?
2: Hi, it's Renee.
1: What's up, Renee?
2: Not much. How are you guys?
1: Excellent. How are you?
2: Good. I was in a rental car, and I turned the car on, and this radio station was on, and I'd never heard you guys before. And I heard Mocha's laugh, and it was the greatest thing ever. And I've been listening to you guys ever since.
3: What kind of car?
2: It was a Dodge Charger.
1: Oh, nice. Ooh, yeah, fancy. Hold on a second. So, Renee, how long ago was this?
2: A few weeks ago.
1: Prior to Roz and Mocha, who did you used to listen to?
2: I would kind of just flip through stations. Actually, mostly I listen to, like, my iPhone, my iTunes in my car.
1: Oh, okay.
2: Mm-hmm. Now I listen to you guys.
3: Okay, so now you're hooked. What do you like about the show?
2: Personally, Mocha's laugh. Oh. It's the greatest thing. Actually, my kids and I were having a competition on who could do Mocha's laugh the best, but it actually hurt my throat.
1: Are your kids in the car with you right now, Renee?
2: No, they're not.
1: If you could, the way you imitate my laugh when you're challenging your kids, can you do that for us right now?
3: Yeah, I would like this.
2: Okay.
1: That's pretty good.
3: That's very close.
1: Yeah, that's pretty good.
3: Oh, my God.
1: That's pretty good, Renee.
3: Wow. I guess there's no point on Mocha asking you who your favorite is because I'm just going to lose this one.
2: You know, it's a toss-up, but I think Mocha's laugh pushes him over the edge of it.
3: What did I just say?
1: Oh, my God, Renee, I love you so much.
2: Awesome. Thanks, guys.
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2: Yo, Pinta. It's your boyfriend's Roz and Mocha.
3: Hi, guys. How are you?
2: Good. How are you?
3: I'm great. I'm in Mexico.
4: Oh, what are you doing in Mexico?
3: I'm on vacation.

0: my family.
1: Oh nice. How long are you there for?
0: Just till Friday. We got here last Friday.
2: Oh. What are you calling us for?
0: Well, I was wondering about the brand of Kasserit that Ross uses to make his pepper pot. And I was also wondering whether you'd ever tried Callaloo soup, which is a Trinidad and Tobago Christmas soup that we have.
2: Callaloo soup?
0: Callaloo soup.
1: Are you Trini?
0: My mom is from Tobago, and I've grown up, which she will very clearly say that is a very different place than Trini.
1: Oh, God. She's one of those? She can't say Trinidad and Tobago. She has to be very, specific about where she's from.
0: Tobagan. That is what she

0: lather it with stuff or put it in something else. Mm-hmm. Crab on its own tastes like nothing.
1: Well, it's just like, what do you call it? Lobster. Lobster only tastes good when same you put thing. Like, butter on it,
0: lobster,
1: right?
0: Lobster and crab, I'm like, ugh. For the event, like I've been to one of those places in Florida where you sit on a high table and they put paper on it and they just dump a whole bunch of stuff on the table, crab legs and stuff, and you eat it.
2: Yeah.
0: I'm there for the event, right? Sure. I like the actual outing of...
1: The atmosphere.
0: Yeah, man.
1: Part of it.
0: Getting a bucket, right? Like, I like all of that stuff, but do I like crab? No. Do I like lobster? No. Would I eat this? I mean, I would try it. Would I make it? Probably not.
1: Because it does take a long time, as Pinta just said.
0: And I don't have anybody else in my life who's super horny for crab. Like,
1: oh, okay.
0: like Roxy's not, she's not a fan. Catherine's certainly not going to eat it.
1: I've only ever had Callaloo soup at like a Trini friend's house.
0: Oh, you
1: like,
0: have?
1: Yeah, I've had it before, but
0: is
1: only
0: it spicy?
1: Like Trini, you can make it spicy.
0: Okay.
1: But because, you know, growing up in a Guyanese household, like our family never did that. You ever had that, Shem?
3: Never.
1: Callaloo soup?
3: No. I don't betray my people.
1: Damn.
0: Oh, I didn't know. Oh, is that a thing?
1: Well, I mean, historically, you know, like Trinis and Guyanese don't like.
0: Yeah. No.
1: They don't get along.
0: Okay, you know? I gotcha.
1: They got beef. They got beef. Right? Soup and pepper pot
0: at each
1: other.
0: As far as how, what Kazareep I use in pepper pot, Shem got me some Kazareep 1 year. Mocha's mom just got me a new bottle this year.
1: From Guyana.
0: Yeah, so I'm going to use that next year. Do I know what kind it is? No, I don't. And what I have learned from my years, which has now been two, into the world of pepper pot, is you cannot judge Kazareep by the bottle. So,
3: facts.
0: Right, okay. You cannot judge Kazareep by the bottle.
3: Facts.
0: And if you're interested in, you know, getting into like anything Guyanese or pepper pot, because I know we've talked so much about it on this show, the Kazareep that I've seen where people are like, this is the absolute best, right? It's a plastic bottle. It's not glass. It's not fancy. It looks like somebody did the label on it in like Corel Draw in the late 80s. The bottle that Mocha's mom just got me, it honestly, the shape of the bottle and the ridges on the bottle looks just like an empty water bottle.
1: I think it is.
0: That they just filled with Kazareep.
1: I think that's what she did.
0: No, because it has a label on
1: anytime,
0: it.
1: She probably made it. Anytime my mom goes, because my mom goes to Guyana a lot, like 3-4 times a year.
0: It's sealed.
1: And she gets Kazareep from there. And that's the, like, there's no brand. I don't know what the brand name is because she gets it from Guyana and that's what she uses every year.
0: Yeah. So you cannot judge it by the bottle. That's the one thing that I do know. The fancier the Kazareep, in my experience, is not the one to go with.
1: Yeah. But go try it. Try making it, Pinta.
4: No, I'm definitely going to try. I was at Charlou's gathering the stuff for Callaloo, and I saw a whole shelf of Kazareep. And I was like, which brand? Because West Indian moms are very particular about the brands of things.
0: Yes, we are.
1: Hi, Pinta. You're wonderful. Thank you for listening. Enjoy the rest of your time in Mexico. Before we let you go, between Roz and Mocha, who is your favorite?
4: I'm going to have to say Roz, even though my husband really does not like him very much.
0: Why did you have to say that?
1: Why does your husband not like Roz?
4: Oh, because every time I make something like his fried eggs or the egg in the microwave, I'm like, oh, this is how Roz does it. And he's like, no, that's not how Roz does it. That's how a Spanish chef does it, not Roz. He's just taking ownership for something else.
0: I never take ownership of something. Jesus.
4: Well, when you say, yeah, well, he just doesn't like it.
0: My goodness.
1: You're amazing. Love you, Pinta.
4: Sorry, Roz.
0: Yeah, hey, no problem.
4: Okay, bye, guys.
1: Bye.
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2: Mocha, I know you believe in ghosts.
3: I don't believe
2: in
3: ghosts.
2: We've established that many times on this show.
3: Bruh.
2: Yeah, you flipped at some point because you thought it
4: There's
2: was
4: no
2: soft.
4: Such
2: so
4: thing.
2: You believe in ghosts, but you used to very much believe in ghosts.
4: No.
2: But the question is, Mocha, do you believe in witches?
3: No.
2: You don't?
4: Ridiculous.
2: You don't believe in witches?
3: Witches?
2: You don't think that somebody can have like sorcery powers?
3: No.
2: No? You don't think at all somebody can conjure something or put a spell or
4: no.
2: a potion or a lotion
4: that's
2: to get
4: ridiculous.
2: What they want or what they
4: no.
2: don't want?
4: No.
2: You do not believe
4: that
2: in witches.
4: That is so...
2: Okay.
4: Out of there.
2: Okay. Khloe Kardashian believes in witches.
4: Well, I've lost all respect.
2: Here's Khloe Kardashian on her podcast.
5: Do I believe in witches? Yes. I believe in everything. I believe anything's possible. I don't give energy to witches. But I do know, no names will be mentioned, but I do know a few people that have done sorcery in some regard.
4: Like Harry Potter?
5: But dark, dark.
4: Ooh, like Slytherin.
5: Bad stuff.
2: Yeah.
5: I'm not associated with these people, but...
4: Malfoy.
5: Like, I know there are believers in these things out there. I'm not saying a witch is bad or good. I do think there's light and dark to anything. So I think if there are witches, which I believe there are... There could be a good witch and there could be a bad witch.
2: God, they live a different life, those Kardashians, huh?
3: Like Wizard of Oz?
2: Yeah. Anybody in here, a show of hands, anybody believe in witches?
6: No.
7: No.
6: No. No, no, no.
2: Shem?
6: Not at all.
2: No, no dark arts?
6: No, no, no.
2: No, no, no, no. No. Damn it, Maury.
8: Is there something you want to tell us?
2: No, no, no. I'm not a witch, but do you believe at all?
4: Mm,
2: you don't believe somebody
4: has
2: the... Yeah, thank you. Jesus. I can't win.
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1: So this is what early morning looks like, huh? Nice. I like it. Hey, this is Lou here for one thing and one thing only, and that is to push the button for the Kiss the Cash sound. That's it, done. That's why I get paid the big bucks. And with that, how's about $10,000 come September 4th with Kiss the Cash? I think that's a pretty tempting offer, especially in this day and age. How do you get in the draw for that 10 grand? Well, I'm glad you asked. At some point in this hour, you're going to be hearing a long, exaggerated, passionate type of Kiss playing out on your radio, and that's your cue to text the keyword money to 925555. And if you do so, the moment you hear it, that's it. Done. You're in the draw. Now, I'm also going to do you a solid by letting you know that it's coming up in about 20 minutes' time. So again, the moment you hear an extra long one of these, that's when you text money to 925555. There you go. You've been informed, instructed, and hinted. I'm out.
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2: What advice can you guys give me?
3: Okay, so my question is...
1: Got a problem you can't fix? Roz and Mocha got you.
4: Liza, this is FML. He's Roz. I'm Mocha. What is going on in your world? Why are you here?
3: How do I stop getting presents I do not want?
5: Liza, you wrote us this. Hey, Roz and Mocha, Fix My Life. Today is my birthday. Well, happy birthday.
4: Hey, happy birthday!
5: And my family asks what I want every year, and I either end up with cash to buy it myself or a knockoff version because they think what I actually want is too expensive. And when I ask for the receipt so I can return it, I get called ungrateful. I just want to figure out how to stop expecting much, manage the disappointment, and tell my family nicely to stop giving me, quote, birthday gifts that I never asked for. Liza, you ungrateful little... okay, so give us an example here of something that you asked for and you got a knockoff.
3: Like if I ask for Uggs, I'll get Uggs, but they're not Uggs. Or if I ask for like AirPods, I'll get headphones that you can get like at like Walmart or something. Like it's just.

0: like actually what I ask for, if that makes sense. And I don't think, like, throughout the year, I never really ask for anything. But my birthday, it's not even Christmas, I don't ask for anything. But my birthday is like, okay, this is my birthday. Like, you can drop a dime on my birthday. Come on now.
1: How old are you now? How old are you today?
0: 23.
1: Okay, so once again, happy birthday. What are you looking for this year for your birthday?
0: This year for my birthday, I need a band. I really want some diapers for my son. And I want AirPods.
1: Okay.
0: And an iPad.
1: Girl, I don't know, Liza. That's like one or the other.
2: Okay.
1: If that. So, or like a family contribution to the grand total.
2: Okay. And what was the first thing you said you wanted? A band? What's a band?
1: Bro.
0: $1,000.
2: $1,000? And who are you asking this of?
0: I'm not asking my mom, of course. I'm not asking my mom for $1,000. But she did send me a text like, what do you want for your birthday? And then I did say, AirPods, iPad, underwear and socks, diapers and wipes.
1: Okay,
0: and
1: so the diapers, wipes, underwear, socks, those are, that's easy, right? But when you're asking for AirPods and an iPad, I think you can ask for maybe like an Apple Store gift card that could go towards the purchase.
0: Right, but I didn't get anything for Christmas. I did not. There was no gift under my tree. Everything is for the kids. Ever since I was like, I want to say 14, I have not had a Christmas gift. Okay. I haven't got anything for my birthday besides like a gift card or anything. So I just feel like me being 23, I'm accomplished in life somewhat. I'm way more responsible than my 28-year-old brother. I'm the gold star of the family.
2: Okay, okay.
0: Right? I just feel like...
2: Okay, but
1: you deserve that band.
2: So you knowing, though, the people that you're asking this of, right? Like your family. Can they afford this?
0: Absolutely.
2: But like at some point, Liza, though, you have to understand that part of growing up, okay, is you get to a point in your life where your parents are no longer spending thousands of dollars for their kid on their birthday.
0: Okay.
2: Like, are you going to be 30 and asking your parents for thousands of dollars in gifts for birthday stuff?
0: Oh, no, I'm going to stop asking this year.
2: So this is the last year then. Okay, so you want to know how to ask your family this, right? Like, you don't want knockoffs. So why don't you then, like, obviously, if you say, I want an iPad, and I want AirPods, and I want underpants, and I want $200, like, if they don't get you the gifts and they just give you cash, like, you're asking them to give you, like, what does that come out to? Like, $3,000?
0: No, of course not. I don't care for the whole list. I'm not saying give me the whole list, but when you do say, what do you want for your birthday, I'm going to send you the whole list. If I even get one of those things, that's cool. I'm not tripping, but I would never expect them to drop that much. But my thing is, like, don't get me, if I ask for an iPad, don't get me a Kindle. Like, that's what I'm saying. Like, that's what I'm saying. If I ask for Uggs, don't go to Walmart and get like Walmart's version of Uggs.
1: Uggs.
2: Okay. So you want to know how to have that conversation, right?
0: Yes.
2: So would you just prefer cash then? Or are you offended if they give you cash?
0: I feel like cash is low effort, but at the same time, if I get cash, I would rather get the gift, because if I get cash, that's going to go straight to my gas tank, or that's going to go towards my credit card.
1: Well, then that's a you problem, girl.
2: Yeah, that's a you problem.
0: I know. That's why I'd rather just get the gift.
2: Like, if you want Uggs, ask for a gift card for the Uggs store. That's not going to wind up in your gas tank. If you want AirPods, ask for a gift card for the Apple store. That's not going to wind up in your gas tank.
0: You're right. That's smart.
1: Okay.
2: Right?
0: Yeah.
1: Damn, Liza.
0: Okay, wait, can I say something?
2: Yeah.
1: Yes.
0: Okay, so I used to live in Vancouver, and when I was 12, I moved to Vancouver, and from 12 to 18, I lived in Vancouver, or Abbotsford, really. Mm-hmm. And when I was like in the seventh grade, this radio station kept coming on, and then I kept hearing Mocha's laugh, I kept hearing Maury's wheezing, and I was like, this is funny. So every single day I made it a habit to be home and to not be doing anything at that time. And then I figured out it was the Roz and Mocha Show. So I listened to y'all every single day. And then I discovered y'all had a podcast. So I started listening to the podcast. And then when I was 18 in June 2021, I moved back to Texas. And for years, I lost touch. Like, I completely forgot about you guys. No shade. I forgot about you guys until November of 2025. And I randomly thought about y'all. And I listened to the podcast, like the newest episode. And I'm hearing like a woman in the background. I'm like, who is this? And then I hear like Shem. I'm like, I think I kind of remember Shem, but I really didn't. But the woman threw me off because I'm somebody that doesn't like change. And so the first time I heard Maria's voice, I was very thrown off, but I grew to like her. And then she left. And I'm like, what the hell?
1: Well, you know, now we have somebody new who joined the show 3 weeks ago. Her name is Chloe, and you are going to love her.
0: Are you for... No, okay, so what I did was, I'm like, okay, I don't remember anything, so I'm on episode 23.
1: Oh, shoot, spoiler alert.
0: I went way back to 2018.
2: Oh, yeah, sorry. Whoops. Yeah, spoiler alert.
1: All right, so keep listening.
0: I went way back to 2018.
1: How's everything down in Texas?
0: Oh, child, it is great. I hate the cold. Mm-hmm. It's hot. Christmas was hot. I loved it. We were all in the pool grilling and barbecuing. The men are just so, like, when I was in Canada, all I seen was, like, white people and Indians. But here, it's just, it's my people. I love black men. And things are great. Food, culture, everything is great. Aww. I miss my home.
1: All right. Liza, happy birthday.
0: Thank you.
1: So glad we were able to reconnect. And I hope that you do get what it is you want for your birthday.
0: Thank you. Are you not going to ask me the question?
1: Between Roz and Mocha, who is your favorite?
0: Roz.
3: Roz and Mocha's Fix My Life on KISS.
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1: Hey, let me ask you guys. I saw this online the other day, and you tell me if I'm wrong or not. When you call somebody unk,
2: yeah,
1: right, what does that mean?
3: You're old.
1: Uncle, right?
2: Yeah, uncle.
1: Yeah, because I saw a video where somebody was trying to say that to young people, unk doesn't mean uncle. Unk means uncool.
4: Really?
2: No. Mm. Uncle. Can I tell you the origins?
1: Like when you call somebody, when you call somebody unk,
2: no.
1: No, it's not. It has nothing to do with uncle. It is.
2: No, I'm going to tell you right now.
1: Apparently.
2: No. Here's how
1: I'm not saying it's the case. I'm just saying, man.
2: Here's how it became popularized.
1: Yeah.
2: So what's on TV right now? What do I have streaming in here right now?
1: Creed.
2: Okay, Creed 2.
1: Yeah.
2: I started with Creed 1 earlier today. Yeah. I love those movies.
1: Sure.
2: In 2015, when Creed 1 came out,
1: yeah,
2: Michael B. Jordan called Sylvester Stallone Unk.
1: Yeah.
2: And the girl that he was seeing in the show was like, you never told me that Rocky Balboa is your uncle. He's like, yeah. So you start calling him Unk.
1: Yeah.
2: And then after that movie came out and it became like what it became, people then started calling older guys unk.
1: I understand that it makes sense, but what uncle. I'm saying is that younger people are trying to say that when you hear somebody say it, they're not meaning uncle, they're meaning uncool.
4: Can't it just have two meanings?
3: Yeah, I kind of disagree with that.
5: It sort of has two. It's to say, hey, you're older, you're uncool, you know,
3: you're out of touch. I agree with that.
1: But the UN, what they're saying is that the UNC isn't uncle. The UNC is uncool.
3: I don't think that's.
4: But I've heard people call uncles unk.
1: No, I get that. But what I'm talking about, listen, let me talk to my younger people here, okay?
2: Okay.
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1: Smells weird in here.
2: National Frozen Food Day. This may be one of the ones that that really takes off. So I guess Ronald Reagan created National Frozen Food Day. I don't know why.
1: Did he?
2: 1984. Who cares? The history of things, please. And so for me, the freezer, one of the greatest inventions of all time.
1: Sure.
2: Next to the escalator and Microsoft Excel, I think that the freezer is right up there.
1: Maybe, really? Yeah. With Microsoft Excel?
2: Yeah, and the escalator.
1: Damn.
2: The freezer's got to be up there. It allowed people to freeze food, so we no longer got all the

0: bacteria from storing food in the
1: ground. Well, now the freezer's great, now that you don't have to defrost it.
0: Right. And then, but then, like everything else, much like the microwave, people started to abuse it. Microwave was great, heat up a cold tea, right?
2: Uh-huh.
0: But when people started cooking chickens in the microwave, you took it too far.
1: Dude, it has a chicken button.
0: The freezer was awesome for keeping things frozen that if you left them out would cause bacteria that may lead to death. What is not cool is when people started freezing things and eating them. That is just completely unnecessary. And so for Frozen Food Day, Maury kind of brings all those worlds together, which we discovered, Mocha and I, that Maury enjoys frozen French fries, as you should, because they're delicious.
2: Yeah.
0: But microwaved frozen French fries.
2: You're supposed to put them in the oven.
0: Thank you.
1: Yeah, but if you put them in the microwave, it takes less time.
0: Pause for 1 second on this. What is your, Mocha, what is your technique for cooking frozen fries in the oven? Do you have a specific technique, time and temp? Do you sprinkle a little oil on them? Do you salt them first? Do you salt them after? What's your technique?
2: No, salt after, oil first.
0: Yeah.
2: And pop them in the oven for however long it says on the box or the bag.
0: Yeah.
2: And until I like my fries when they're like crispy on the outside, nice and soft on the inside.
0: Okay, I got you. Like most things in life.
1: My technique would be a paper towel on the plate.
0: Right.
1: Sprinkle out a thin layer of fries.
0: Yes.
1: And then you put them in the microwave for 3 minutes.
0: Right.
1: Stick your finger in one and see if it's okay.
0: Okay.
1: In the microwave again for another minute.
0: Okay, so Maury has a giant plate of microwave French fries.
1: These are my delicacy.
0: And these are microwave from frozen, correct?
1: Yes.
2: Oh, no.
0: Okay.
1: Try one.
0: You want me to try one?
2: You know what's so funny? Yeah. Normally when people eat French fries, you can hear the crunch. Maury just took a bite and it was just as if he's eating like a marshmallow.
0: Okay, I'm gonna say right now, in my hand, it feels like a kid finger. Right? It's soft and like wiggly. It's yeah. Okay, I'm gonna go in for a bite here. Oh, that's not a French fry. Oh, it's not a French fry at all. I don't know what that is.
2: Let me try.
0: But it's not a French fry.
2: Mm.
0: No, that's not a French fry.
2: Yeah, it's a mix of soft and hard. Yeah. That's what she said.
0: It's not a French fry.
2: You know what it tastes like?
0: What?
2: Like a hard paste.
0: Yeah. How often are you eating this, Maury?
1: I'll sit in front of the TV and eat these like there's no tomorrow.
0: But like this is how you cook French fries. Like you think that like you, in your head when you're eating that, you feel that you've just cooked French fries.
1: Yes.
0: Why are you so winded? Why do you get winded? Just and now you got the hit. You can't even eat anything.
2: Hold on, you try another one.
0: You going back in for more? Yeah. I don't think that you hate these as much as you're saying. I know. It's super floppy.
2: This is broken out.
0: Right, and I'm sure you can understand what a frozen French fry in the microwave would look like. Like if you just hold on to the very end of it and move your hand back and forth, it really flops around. Like there's some big bend to it.
2: You know what it's like?
0: What's that?
2: If you're holding like a Twizzler. And you're trying to Twizzler up straight.
0: Pause for 1 second more.
1: Yeah.
0: Okay. Take a deep breath.
1: Sorry.
2: That's pretty gross.
0: This is going to go to a really good place in a second.
2: Oh no, the wheezing started.
0: But the best part is he has about 3 swallows left in his mouth that he's got to get through first.
2: Oh God! Okay. Look like you can just spit that up, man.
0: More, put your pinky in the air if you're actually choking. Okay. Okay.
2: Oh God, dude! Okay. Spit that up.
0: Okay. I'm going to say right now that I don't think that we could have come up with a better example of why to not microwave French fries.
2: Yeah, I agree.
1: So that's what I do alone.
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1: Roz and Mocha's DM Deep Dive. When you have nothing to say, why do you always say it to us?
3: DM Deep Dive time. Here we go. Brand new voice on the show. Her name is Chloe Bernabe. She is now part of the Roz and Mocha Show, and she is now also in charge of the DMs that you are sending into us.
4: Chloe, what do we got in the DMs today?
5: Quincy asks, what's one bad habit that you're trying to get

0: right down?
1: They are getting pretty close.
0: Shem, can you look at her hand for us and just describe to the...
1: Like, how bad is it?
0: To everybody.
2: Oh, yeah, they're... Oh, that ring finger? Oh,
1: yeah, okay, maybe it's the ring finger then.
2: Yeah, they are not down. Look
3: do
2: at
3: you,
2: that.
3: Do you bite them until, like, do you bleed?
1: No, okay, so I don't bite them until they bleed.
0: Rookie.
3: Oh,
1: wow. Yeah, pretty damn close.
3: Roz, so, do you have a
0: no,
3: bad habit?
0: No, because I sort of got away from all of that stuff, right? Like,
4: I think your bad habit is answering too quickly, abruptly.
0: That's not a habit, though. That's
4: you do it often.
0: Well, it's necessary.
3: Yeah, it's his personality.
0: Sometimes.
3: What's your bad habit, Maury?
4: Well, I have two. Cracking my knuckles a lot and gnawing, like literally chewing on my baby finger.
0: Right.
4: Like I
3: we've seen that before.
0: Yeah.
3: Shem, bad habit?
2: Can I say, like, not getting enough rest?
0: No.
2: Is that
0: no.
2: a bad habit?
0: No. Okay.
3: No, that's a health condition, no. sir.
0: I like to party.
2: That's it. I just like to party so much.
0: Oh, I just like to party so much, guys. You have no idea. I didn't get one wink last night.
3: Like, could a bad habit be that I have been consistently going past all of my...
0: No. I'm
3: going
0: to say no.
3: Alarms in the morning?
0: No.
4: Your habit, like tucking your ears into your hat.
3: That's not a bad habit.
1: Yeah, I don't...
2: What about all the excessive candy eating as of late?
3: Oh my God!
1: Oh,
3: yeah,
1: that's a good one.
3: Yeah. Oh, that's
0: because
3: great.
0: You substituted drinking.
3: Yeah, because I stopped drinking
0: for excessive candy,
3: and then I always had a sweet tooth. But since I stopped drinking, my candy addiction went up. That's a good one, Shem.
4: Wouldn't drinking be healthier?
1: Try it out. Not for the liver.
0: I mean,
3: I don't think so.
0: I mean. We'll see.
3: Yeah,
0: right?
3: Yeah,
0: we'll see.
3: I'm going to do a couple of blood tests. Maybe I got diabetes. I don't know.
0: We'll see. Give it time. We don't know.
3: Next DM, please, Chloe.
1: Jason says, hear me out. If you could have any popular superheroes superpowers, who would it be? The catch is that you wouldn't necessarily be good or bad, but you choose the superhero and their powers solely on how it would benefit you in your life.
0: I mean, whatever's going to make me money.
3: Yeah.
0: Right?
1: Yeah.
0: Like, I think, like, honestly, I would probably, like, if I had super strength, I don't even know if I would go and beat people up, and I would probably just golf, and I would just win tons of money golfing.
3: Yeah, I'd
0: be able to,
3: because
0: I'd be able to crush the ball, right?
3: Yeah, because Superman's
0: but
3: got,
0: I wouldn't
3: like,
0: want anybody to know. Like, you think I'm going to start saving people?
3: Speed? You wouldn't?
0: No!
1: You wouldn't solve, like, world hunger or world...
0: No!
1: Oh, okay.
0: I'm no hero!
3: Not even, like... On a weekend?
0: No.
3: Like fly around the world, see
0: no.
3: who needs help?
0: No. Maybe one day a year, I'd be like, I got to go do that thing.
2: Oh, like Santa.
0: Right? Yes. Yeah. Yeah, but I'd like stop a war or something like that, right? Uh-huh. But no, for the rest of it, no. I'm sitting alone with my super strength and nobody's going to know I have.
3: Or like
0: it.
3: If you had, like how Doctor Strange could open up portals.
0: I would never go through that.
3: You wouldn't do that at all.
0: No. I'm fine
3: so
0: where
3: get,
0: I
3: like,
0: am.
3: You open a portal at home, right? And then you step through the portal and you're already at work.
0: No.
3: So you don't have to spend the time driving.
0: No, because I would never want anybody. You think I want Maury going, hey, can I use your portal today? Right? No. Nobody
3: can
0: would
3: you
0: ever
3: get
0: know.
3: Me this thing?
0: Yes. No. Nobody would ever know. Nobody would ever know.
3: Like your Uber Eats?
0: Yes. Can I use your portal? Yeah. It's cold out. No. Get out of my portal.
3: I gotta go to Bulk Barn. Yeah. I got some cashews.
0: Yes. No. Out of my portal. No.
3: Chloe, what's your answer?
1: I would say maybe like shapeshifting. Like, I feel like if I could just turn into anyone in the world, I could get places.
0: Like shapeshifting just into other people or shapeshifting into like anything?
1: I guess it could be anything.
4: Like a bar of soap?
3: Oh my God.
1: That's exactly what I was thinking, Maury.
0: Out of my portal, Maury.
3: All right, let's move on. Next DM, please.
1: Yvonne asks, what's the most embarrassing song on your phone right now?
3: You go first, Chloe.
1: Why do I have to go first? I have to expose myself. Probably like, what does the fox say?
3: No. That's still on your phone?
1: Yeah, from like 2016, 2015, whenever that was.
0: How old were you in 2016?
1: 15. Something like that. Cringy teenager.
3: Roz, embarrassing song on your phone?
0: I don't have. Who has songs on their phone?
3: Like your Apple Music, man.
0: I don't have songs on my phone.
4: Where do you find
3: what?
4: Download?
3: Are you, hold on, you too, Maury?
4: I don't download music.
0: I don't download music.
1: But how do you listen to music?
4: I have a Google at home and I say, okay, Google, play Mariah Carey.
0: I don't.
1: What about when you're driving?
4: Yeah.
0: What are you talking about?
4: I listen to the radio.
1: Oh, good for, okay, yeah, yeah. Yep. That was the right answer.
4: That's the only answer.
1: That's the only answer.
0: I don't have any songs on

0: My phone.
1: Oh, okay. Shem?
2: So there's a reason for it.
0: Hang a song.
1: Just say the song.
2: It's Aqua Barbie Girl.
0: Oh.
3: I have that song too. I'm
2: yeah.
3: Oh. I have that song great. Downloaded too.
2: Feel so much better.
1: Well, why do you have that song on your phone, Jen?
2: Well, because I was going to potentially use it as like a recap song.
1: Yeah.
2: And I just like wanted to hear it a bunch and play it. So.
0: Yeah. Like if you look at my phone and they're recently played. Right?
1: Yeah.
4: Where do you find that?
1: Oh my God. There, it says there's no music in this playlist. Thank you, everybody, for all your DMs. Keep them coming in because we love talking about them. Chloe, who is brand new to the show, gets the DMs now. So hit us up on any of the KISS social accounts, and she organizes and brings them to the show.
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2: Hi, if you record your name and reason for calling,
3: I'll see these.
2: If this person is available.
3: Well, now it can't be a surprise. Rajan, it's Roz and Mocha. Well, the whole Roz and Mocha show. Oh, now we got to wait for him to hear this. And if he answers our call.
4: Like, normal people shouldn't have this on their phone.
3: Mm-mm.
2: Thanks, Rajan. Please stay on the line.
3: The longest.
4: Why did they call us, Rajan?
3: Oh my God, guys, seriously? This is what we gotta go through?
4: See, this is why I'm never nice.
2: I'm sorry, this person is not available. If you would like to leave an additional message, please reply after the tone.
4: Oh, yes.
3: Hey, Rajan, what's up, dude? It's Roz and Mocha, looking to have a very fun and bright and delightful conversation with you on the show because we know you're such a huge fan and we wanted to surprise you. But guess what? Womp womp, surprise ruined.
4: You get rid of that call screening thing. I don't know why normal people have that.
3: Yeah.
4: I find it to be invasive, even though I know you're protecting your whatever. I don't care. Just get rid of it. Just get rid of it. Just get rid of it. Normal people shouldn't have that.
3: Yeah.
4: Okay.
3: That is a PSA from the Roz and Mocha show.
4: Yeah. Love you though, man. Hello.
3: Oh, Rajan.
5: Oh. Hello.
4: Oh.
3: Dog, why are you screening our calls, man?

0: Oh my God. Wow. This is crazy. Am I live?
1: Yes, sir.
0: Wow. Good morning.
2: Don't turn your radio on because then we're going to get a lot of feedback and Roz is going to yell at you even more.
0: All good.
3: Okay.
2: All right. So
3: this is not starting off like on a good foot between us, bro.
0: No?
3: No, no. You got that stupid caller like screener thing on your
2: phone.
3: Hold on.
2: Unless you work for like a super secret agency that you have to have that on your device. Like, what do you do for a living?
0: I work in project management.
3: Okay.
2: So why are you screening calls like that, bro?
0: Oh, it's just automated. Just have the setting on. Too many spam calls these days.
3: Don't do that. Don't do that.
2: Anyway, Rajan, how long have you been listening to the Roz and Mocha Show for?
0: I'd say about 8 years now.
2: Oh, okay. Nice. Well, it was your fiance. Congratulations, by the way. I know you guys got engaged over the summertime, but your fiance had said to us, hey, can you surprise Rajan with a phone call?
0: Amazing. Thank you, Juhi.
3: So tell us a little about your fiance.
0: So we've been together for about 11 years now, and we are getting married this summer.
2: Nice.
0: Very much looking forward to it. Yeah, she's amazing. She's the best person I've ever met and looking forward to spending my life with her.
2: How did you propose and was she suspecting it all?
0: She was kind of a little bit suspecting. She had an idea it was coming up soon, but it was still a little bit of a surprise.
3: Yeah.
0: I went to a park down by the lake and I just had a setup kind of like hidden behind some trees, went for a little walk, and then I kind of popped a question over there.
3: Like you hid behind trees and then jumped out at her?
0: I did not hide behind trees. I had a setup hidden behind trees. We were just casually walking and I'm like, hey, look out at the water. And then it's like, oh, look at this.
3: Like, bro, you don't do that to ladies in parks, even if you know them.
2: That's how you get arrested.
0: I don't think you do that to anyone anywhere. But
2: did you have like friends set up nearby to capture the moment? Or was this literally just like between you and Juhi and just like savor that moment between the two of you?
0: I actually got a photographer to capture the moment. So I did get the live reaction.
2: Hold on. Oh, so you had a photographer with their camera and zoom lens hiding behind a tree in a public park?
0: Correct.
3: Yes. Of course. That's what you do. That's called, Mocha, that's called romance. bro, it's so great to talk to you. It's lovely to find out that you're a big fan of the show and that you and your fiance are doing so great. And congratulations on everything, dude.
0: Thank you so much.
2: Since you're on with us right now, have you, in the history of listening to the Roz and Mocha Show, had any questions about the show or for anyone on the show?
0: Honestly, no. You guys pretty much cover everything.
2: Yeah. All right, cool. Well, you, I guess, go back to bed?
0: I should probably be getting up.
3: Yeah, you probably should.
2: Mr. Project Manager.
0: Yeah.
2: Rajan, you're the best, dude. Thanks for listening. Thanks for all your support. Between Roz and Mocha, who is your favorite?
0: I'm going to go with Mocha.
3: There we go.
2: Rajan, ladies and gentlemen!
3: Surprise.
0: Thanks so much, guys.
2: See you, brother.
3: Brother.
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5: I think once we're past 8 o'clock, it's official that the daily grind has begun. 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
6: I don't know if you've seen it or not.
5: Tell me.
6: It looks so good.
5: Tell me.
6: It looks so... Have you seen it, Chef?
5: Don't miss out.
6: It looks
5: so good. Don't leave out any details.
6: You know me. I'm not even a sweet guy, but the first picture I saw was like this. I don't even know what you call it. It's where you toast bread on one side and there's a hole in it, and then they put a fried egg in the middle of it, and then you cut the bread open, and then the yolk goes everywhere.
7: It's called heaven, Ross.
6: Thank you. Thank you. But yeah, this may be my new thing, which is Bready and Playdium. I cannot imagine a better combination. I've been a fan of Playdium forever. I love Playdium.
5: Can I tell you the one thing about when I go to a place like Playdium is that my 9-year-old, perfect age for all the games, all the activities, yes, all the stuff, right? 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I'm at the point now where I got to get my own card and load it up with credit so I could play games too.
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2: Yo, it's Roz and Mocha.
3: Oh my gosh. Hi, guys.
2: Hello.
4: Calm down.
3: Good morning. How are you?
2: One second.
4: Maybe you should talk about your problems. It's Roz and Mocha, better moments.
2: See, you sound like you're in a great mood, but this is Roz and Mocha's Vented Moments.
3: I know. I'm just excited to talk to you guys. I've been a long-time fan.
2: All right. Here's how Vented Moments works.
5: So if you got something on your mind, if you have an opinion, maybe it's not a popular opinion. Maybe you're pissed off at something or someone, your boss, your family. Maybe the people that you would normally vent to are the ones you are venting about. All of those things come directly to us. We give you the platform and the audience, and we just let you go. This is Roz and Mocha's Vented Moments. And of course, as always, you do not have to give your name if you don't want to.
3: I won't be giving my name.
5: There we go.
3: So my vented moment is about a coworker who absolutely loves chaos, and she does not care about anybody or anything, doesn't care about the job, doesn't care about the people she's around. She shows up late for every single shift. She then gets in trouble for that, and then she decides to throw us all under the bus with her so that she could save her own skin.
2: How did she throw you under the bus if you guys are showing up on time?
3: Oh, she started lying, saying that we were making fun of her. We call her lazy and slow. And we have never said these things to her ever in life.
5: What about behind her back?
3: No, okay, we don't even talk. We try to be nice to her.
5: Okay.
3: This girl is just over the top dramatic, and she just doesn't call in if she's not feeling well, or she doesn't want to come in. She just won't show up, and then she'll come in and she'll act like everything's okay. She didn't do anything. And then she blames us.
5: How do things function when she's not there? Like, is she a vital part of your team?
3: She's not a vital part of the team, but it feels so much calmer.
2: So does your boss know that the rest of you are, like, on time, doing your job, doing it well?
3: Oh, yeah.
2: Oh.
3: Yeah. We.
2: So what does your boss say to this person, this coworker?
3: Because she tried to throw us all under the bus. Mm. They're like, well, we got to follow protocol, you know, do things the right way.
5: Most times people who have this attitude are also quite manipulative. Is she manipulative?
3: Like you wouldn't believe.
2: Really? Yeah. How long has she been working at this place for?
3: Maybe like 3 months.
2: Oh, okay. Oh, so probation's almost done. Maybe she's going to get fired.
3: No, she's passed the probationary period.
2: Oh,
3: she's been there over 3 months.
5: Oftentimes people like this, they work themselves into the system, and they're so manipulative that they have the boss seeing someone, a person that literally nobody else in the office sees.
3: It's just crazy. And then she'll say stuff like, I'm just going to run to the washroom because I have to tell somebody because my job is in jeopardy if I don't.
2: What? So
3: I have to let you know.
2: So have you or any of your coworkers ever had conversations with this individual?
3: We try to be nice to her, but she says we're mean to her and we're not.
2: No, but have you had a conversation about this specific behavior and like throwing you guys under the bus and like anything that has to do with your job?
3: No, because we're not allowed to bring it up.
5: I've worked with people like this. When you're working with somebody like this who is this, you know, much into chaos, Mocha, having a conversation, it's like imagine working with the Joker, right? It's like they're an anarchist.
2: They
5: just want the world to burn. Right? And that's what these people are. And there's no reasoning with them. There's no, hey, listen, I understand you feel. No, there's no reasoning with them.
2: Because it's not going to change.
5: Nothing changes.
2: They have it in their mind. This is how it's got to be.
5: Oh, yes.
2: Wow. All right. Well, sorry you have to go through that.
3: Me and you both.
2: All right. You feel better at least with your, you know, getting on the show and giving your vented moment?
3: A little bit.
2: Yeah. Okay, cool.
3: A little bit.
2: You have a wonderful day. Thank you for listening.

0: Would it make it better to say her name right now or no?
1: Nope.
0: Okay. I was checking.
2: Have a great day at work, girl.
1: Thank you. Are you guys not going to ask me the question?
2: Between Roz and Mocha, who is your favorite?
1: It's you, Mocha.
2: Hey,
1: Mocha,
2: love you, girl. Yes. Have a great day, girl.
1: You too. Take care, guys.
3: Roz and Mocha. Kiss. Kiss 92.5. You ain't here.

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1: Oh boy, we got another snitch on the line. Hey, it's Roz and Mocha.
2: Hi, good morning.
1: You don't have to say your name if you don't want, but ever since we opened the Roz and Mocha snitch line,

0: the texts have been coming in like crazy.
1: Yeah. And again, we're not looking for somebody to snitch to get somebody in trouble. Like, all of this can be completely anonymous. We would prefer it that way. So we want no names, nothing that's going to give away where somebody lives, works, who they are. But we just want the dirt. Like, if you know somebody that's got something going on, just spill it. Like, we just want the dirt.
0: Anytime you're ready.
2: Okay, well, can I give real names?
1: No.
0: Wait, like your real name?
1: Does it matter to the story?
2: I mean, it doesn't, but I prefer the names.
0: Okay. Okay, how about this? Why don't you tell the story without the names, and then we will decide whether or not you should be giving names.
2: Okay, basically, my boyfriend, I've been with him since 2013. We have two kids, and his ex recently, in the last year, she came back in his life. And she's married with two kids. Her husband found out that she was talking to him a few years ago, and he told her that if she ever spoke with him again, he will leave her. And he doesn't know that she's speaking to my boyfriend, and they're like having a secret conversation, and I don't know what kind of relationship they're having, but I kind of want him to find out, but I don't know how to get in contact with him.
0: Okay, but hold on a second. Why do you sound totally cool with the fact that your baby daddy is talking to his ex?
2: I'm not cool about it. He knows. He knows that I found out about it, but I'm just kind of like leaving it to be until I find a way to expose it to everybody.
0: So who reached out to who?
2: She reached out to him last year. His birthday's in May. Mm-hmm. And I went out to dinner with him and his sister and another friend. And we came home. And around 3 o'clock in the morning, he got a call. And her number, apparently, is already saved in his phone. So when she called through WhatsApp. So her number and her picture popped up. 3 o'clock in the morning, she called in to wish him happy birthday. So that's where it all started.
1: So you've been with him since when?
2: 2013. So they were dating, I think, back in 2012, okay. 11 maybe.
1: Okay, so this is like a long time ago.
2: Huh. Yes.
1: Okay, and they had no contact before she reached out recently for his birthday?
2: She did. She contacted a few times in between us being together, but it didn't really get nowhere with him because I kind of made a problem out of it, and you know.
1: Okay. So she reached out to your boyfriend. She's also married. So do you live with this guy?
2: Yes.
1: So you're a family?
2: Yes.
1: Okay. And have you said anything to him about this?
2: I have. But here, this is a important part of the story. She is his stepmom's boyfriend's niece. So she's very, like, close to the family in some type of way.
1: She is what?
0: The stepmom's niece?
2: And stepmom's boyfriend. No, sorry. She is. So my boyfriend's mom is with somebody.
1: Yeah.
2: And his ex is his
1: dad. Okay, girl.
0: Just, yeah, you know girl. What?
1: Yeah.
0: How about this? Simplify, girl. The ex is close with your man's family.
2: Yeah. Okay.
1: Yeah.
2: Jesus. The stepdad's niece.
1: Okay.
2: That's it.
1: Okay. Okay. So this feels like an FML to me.
0: Facts, bro.
1: Yeah. Yeah. This is not necessarily a snitch. This is an FML. You want to know like how to get a hold of your baby daddy's ex-girlfriend who's hitting him up.
0: No.
1: Who has to be, who's also married. You want to know how to get a hold of her husband.
0: Yes.
2: And not necessarily only him. Oh. I just want everybody to find out.
1: Okay.
0: Oh, that's why you wanted to say names.
2: Because
0: okay.
2: She is a Jehovah Witness, and this is not too good for her.
1: That's the best.
0: Hold on a second. So what? She knocked on his door and was like, yo, you got time to hear about the good word of the ass?
1: Okay, so I don't know how to help you. I mean, was it a great snitch? I mean, you seem like you're more looking for help because you really want to name names to sort of blow this whole thing open. We can't give you our show to do that, but we thank you for the story.
2: Yes. Maybe her husband, because he's a truck driver, maybe he's on the road and maybe he's listening and he'll be like, oh my gosh, that's my wife.
1: Yeah. What does she look like?
2: She's Guyanese. She's fat.
0: Yeah. Shucks, you are.

0: Yo, as Russell Peters said back in the day, old guy, and he, what was this, Shem? Big skin girl.
1: Big skin.
2: Exactly.
0: Right? Boy is the same size. She's skin big.
2: Honestly, I could only laugh about the situation.
3: Okay, all right. You are a woman hurt.
2: No. I don't. The only part that I find funny is that she's Jehovah's Witness and she's doing this. So I kind of want to expose it and be like and snitch on her. That is not right. She's breaking the rules.
3: Yeah. You're definitely breaking the rules.
0: Okay. Well, thank you for that snitch/FML hybrid.
2: Thank you, guys.
0: Wow. All right. Love you. Bye.
2: Bye. Love you guys. Bye.
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1: So I was just listening to a clip of Maury talking to somebody on the street where the plural for moose came up.
2: Moosin? Meese? Mice?
1: Okay, that's wrong. As a grown person, you should know that's not moosin.
2: Moosin?
1: No.
2: Meese?
1: No.
2: Mice?
1: No. No. None of those. We all know the plural for moose is. You learn this very, very early on in
3: life. It's just moose.
1: It's
3: right?
1: Just moose.
4: Mooses.
1: Right. Maury, what's the plural for goose?
4: Geese.
1: What's the plural for mongoose?
4: Mongeese.
1: No.
3: Wouldn't it just be mongoose?
1: No.
3: Mongooses?
1: Yes.
3: No, it's not.
1: Yes, it is.
3: Are you serious?
1: Yes, it is.
3: How is the plural for moose... moose.
1: Yeah.
3: But the plural for
1: geese. So the plural for moose is moose.
3: Yeah.
1: The plural for goose is geese. And the plural for mongoose is mongooses.
3: That doesn't make any sense.
1: You start to see where things kind of spiral out of control, right?
4: It should be mongoose.
1: You would think it would be mongoose.
3: But, okay, mongoose is mongooses?
1: What if you have one brother-in-law...
3: Yeah.
1: And then you get another brother-in-law.
3: Yeah.
1: What are they called together?
4: Brother-in-laws.
3: Brother-in-laws?
1: No.
4: Brother-in-laws.
1: Nope.
3: Oh, hold on. Okay, hold on. Okay. Brother-in-law is one.
1: Correct. What is the plural
3: More
1: for brother-in-law?
3: Than one.
1: Yes.
3: So if it's not brother-in-laws.
1: Right.
3: And it's not brother-in-laws.
4: It's not brothers-in-laws?
1: No.
3: Brother-in-law? Is it a trick question?
1: No,
3: it's not. Like moose, where multiple is moose?
1: No.
3: So multiple is just brother-in-law?
1: No, it's
3: like,
1: not.
3: Like, oh, look over there.
1: All my brother-in-law?
3: All my brother-in-law are standing there.
4: Did we say brother-in-laws?
1: Yeah, that's the only thing you've said. Actually.
3: I mean, what is it?
1: Brothers-in-law.
3: That sounds wrong to me.
1: Okay, I'm just telling you.
3: Brothers-in-law?
1: Yes, brothers-in-law. Okay, so again, let's recap. Moose, plural is moose. Goose, plural is...
3: Geese.
1: Mongoose, plural is...
3: Mongooses.
1: Octopus, plural is what?
4: Oh, octopuses.
3: Octopus.
1: So you think that the plural for octopus is octopus. Maury, you say the plural for octopus is...
4: Octopuses.
1: It is, in fact, octopuses.
3: No, it's not.
1: Yes, it is.
3: Are you serious?
1: Yes.
3: You told me about...

0: my next one would have been octopi.
1: Right. Octopi. A lot of people mistakenly say octopi as well.
2: Are you trolling?
1: No, dude, I'm not trolling.
2: It's octopuses.
1: Octopuses.
2: that sounds wrong to me.
0: Okay, keep going.
2: That sounds wrong to me.
1: Maury, the plural for millennium.
0: Millennia. Wait, because like, there's more than one?
1: Correct. Like if you go... Okay, maybe we should just move on. Maury, what's the plural for fish?
0: No, it's not fish.
2: Did I just say I talked to my head?
1: Did you just say the plural for fish was fish?
0: My head said fish.
1: No, it's just fish.
0: Because something in there said, just say fish.
1: No, it's just fish.
0: Is it? So why do some people go fishes?
1: It's just fish.
0: Okay.
2: You look so confused right now.
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2: Morning.
3: Yeah, hi. This is Lou calling from Kiss 92.5. Who am I speaking to?
2: Daniel.
3: You know the song, God, it looks like Daniel, must be the clouds in my eyes.
2: Yes, Elton John.
3: Yeah.
2: Love it.
3: One of my all-time favorite artists, and a beautiful song as well.
2: I know, right? It's my name.
3: So, Daniel, what are you up to right now?
2: Working, or trying to anyway.
3: What do you do for work, if you don't mind me asking?
2: Work in payroll. I pay people.
3: Okay, well, you know what? It's time for me to pay you.
2: Oh, get out.
3: Oh, absolutely. Congratulations, because you texted the keyword money to 925555. I picked you to win $100 this morning just because I feel generous.
2: Woohoo, yes. I could use it.
3: I hear you. Who couldn't? So, Daniel, what would you spend that princely sum on?
2: Well, I've got family members coming to visit me next week, so I'm going to put it on that.
3: Okay.
2: Take them out for dinner.
3: Nice. Where are they coming to visit you from?
2: Bucktooth, New Brunswick.
3: Cool. So you're originally from there and you moved to Toronto?
2: Correct, yeah.
3: Okay.
2: Been here 15 years or so now.
3: Oh, you're practically a local.
2: I try anyways.
3: Okay, Daniel, I don't want to take up too much of your time since you're at work. Congrats again. And before I let you go, can you do me a favor and say, Kiss 92.5, I love you.
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3: Ooh, nicely done.
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4: Singles bars are out. Online dating is out.
3: What?
4: Matchmaking is out. The new place to hook up, work, supermarkets. Grocery stores.
3: Yeah.
4: Grocery stores are the new single hotspot.
5: No, I don't believe it.
4: Yes.
5: Absolutely not.
4: Because I'll tell you why. It's one, it's sort of non-confrontational. It does not in any way deviate from your regular life routine, meaning you have to go to the grocery store. It's something that you always do. And because grocery stores are now kind of becoming like grocery restaurant coffee shops, where now grocery stores have like these little sit-down areas that you can sit and be social in,
5: sure,
4: that the idea of going and while grabbing your groceries, also flirting and picking up and maybe sparking romance. But they're saying grocery stores are the new singles hotspots. It's all the grocery store.
5: I would think that somebody, you know, you have one thing on your mind, one thing only. You want to get to the grocery store, check off everything on your list, and then get out.
4: Right.
5: But if someone was trying to hook up in that grocery store, it may mess up your,
4: I don't know,
5: the rest of your flow.
4: No,
5: you know what I mean?
4: Maybe.
5: Like if you're not into it, then you're like,
4: I would look at it as
5: an awkward moment of running into that person in another aisle.
4: Listen, man, I just looked at it this way. You just picked up a little something extra that was not on your list. Anyways, Maury, yes, last night went and talked to a bunch of singles in a grocery store.
5: Oh, yeah.
6: That's right, Roz. I am here at Longo's. And if you are here, let us meet at the salad bar. Let's find out what's in store. What are your thoughts when you hear that headline?
7: Well, I laugh. I find that quite funny. Like, I don't have time for that. Sorry.
6: Do you think grocery stores are kind of a place where you can meet somebody, like your future husband or wife?
7: I never really thought about it. But, like, if I was single, maybe I would try to look up for guys that had only organic stuff.

0: Think about it. Not a bad idea.
1: Grocery stores are the new singles bars.
2: I mean, that's ridiculous and it makes no sense. Because I've never once talked to anyone in a grocery store with that intention.
3: I think it would be fun. First, I'd look at his items he's purchased because that says a little bit about somebody.
1: Oh, if a guy was about to come up and hit on you at the grocery store, how would you react to that? Would you welcome that?
4: I mean, I'm kind of rude, so probably not, but I guess for other people it could work.
5: Yeah,
4: so.
1: Like, are you checking out his cart before you're checking out him?
4: No, I'm checking him out, not the cart.
1: What would be the biggest turnoff of a product in his cart?
4: Goat cheese. Oh. I hate goat cheese.
1: Would you welcome somebody hitting on you at a grocery store? Like, let's just say I was, because you're the hottest guy here, let's just say I was going to hit on you at this grocery store. Would you be okay with that?
6: Well, I'm engaged.
1: So. That sucks.
6: Yeah, so maybe.
5: Why would you say that sucks when you're married, Maury?
7: I'm engaged. You notice how Maury didn't say, that's okay, I'm married?
5: Yeah. Also, again, you're married.
6: Well, I'm engaged.
1: That sucks.
6: Yeah, so maybe I would be a little bit adverse to it. But I mean, I guess.

0: It's a reasonable place to be approached. You don't feel threatened.
1: If you knew you were going to be hit on, would it change what you put in your cart?
2: It wouldn't change what I put in my cart. Nope. It depends on what I'm like here for. I'm not going to just, if they don't like me for me, then
3: oh.
4: Well, at least, you know, you can check out the bananas and you can, you know, see if you want a nice ripe banana or if you want a greener one.
1: You're talking about men, right?
4: Pretty much.
5: Wow.
6: Damn, girl.
1: If you thought you were about to be hit on, how would you react to that? If you thought you were about to be hit on at the grocery store?
4: I might not mind that so much. What? It might be nice.
1: If you were to look for love in the grocery store, what department are you looking for love in? Oh,
4: well, I would definitely look in the bakery section. Mm. You know,
1: let me guess, you're going to do a buns joke.
4: Well, yeah, you'd want to, you know, make sure they were fresh and tender.
3: Wow.
4: And a little sweet.
1: Last question for you. If you knew you were going to be hit on at the grocery store, would you change what you were putting in your cart?
4: Absolutely. I would put all kinds of fun fruits like strawberries, a little chocolate.
1: Like if you saw something in his cart, what would be the biggest turnoff in his

0: 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And if a guy's got better hair than me, that's not good.
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2: I clicked on a video where it was a girl limboing under a pickup truck while carrying two trays of drinks.
3: Hold on.
2: Okay.
3: Stop. Hold on. Okay. I don't know if I heard you right.
2: Okay, so
3: start again.
2: Okay, do I have to explain what limbo is to people?
3: Oh, everybody knows the limbo.
2: I don't know if they do. I don't know if they do. Limbo is something white folk used to do in their basements when other white folk would come over.
3: Yeah.
2: Right? It was fun. It was, sure. And I'm not saying it's exclusively white. I'm just saying that white people probably appropriated this from some other culture and made it their own. So growing up in a white family, limbo was always the thing to do.
3: You know, things were getting turned up when somebody in the party yelled out, limbo!
2: Yeah. So I'm watching this woman, and she limbos. Limbo is when you bend back. Oh, Maury, come in here, please.
4: I've limboed before.
2: You've limboed before?
4: Yes, at an all-inclusive resort.
2: There we go. Okay, so at an all-inclusive resort, you've limboed.
4: I was in the kids section while my dad was
2: off with
4: flirting
2: girls.
4: With women.
2: Right, okay. Yeah. Yeah. Huh? Limbo, abandoned, same thing.
4: It
2: Maury,
4: is.
2: Maury, explain what limbo is to people.
4: Okay,
2: the
4: so
2: thing
4: limboing
2: you do when you're neglected
4: is
2: by your father.
4: You have a stick.
2: Right.
4: Somebody will hold that stick at a certain level.
2: Right.
4: You will bend back as far as you can, okay, without sitting. You're bending, not sitting.
2: Right.
4: Right? You're bending.
2: All the way back.
4: All the way
2: like,
4: back.
2: Like you're dodging a Matrix bullet.
4: Yes.
2: Thank you.
4: So you don't need me.
2: Right.
4: So you're bending back and you're trying to get your entire body under the stick?
2: Yes.
4: Without touching anything. My
2: right.
4: problem is always my nose grazes the stick.
3: Nose grazes everything, though.
2: How low could you go?
4: Which, by the way, is the song, How Low Can You Go?
2: Is there a limbo song?
4: Yes.
2: No.
4: Yes, there's a limbo. How do you not know the limbo song?
3: Oh, my God, it's amazing. Okay,
4: when the song goes, I'll limbo. Like me.
2: Yeah, there is a song. You're right.
5: Big one, small one of those like me.
4: Yes.
5: Woo. And if your girlfriend is
4: and you're supposed to swing your hips.

0: Okay, Maury, limbo under something right now.
1: Okay, put your arm out.
0: I think that the record, I think that the record is 8.5 inches, which I'm guessing is about as tall as a water bottle. So they put two water bottles on the ground and put a pole on top of the water bottle, and somebody went under it.
1: Just put your arm out.
0: Yeah. Okay, I'll put my arm. I'll put my leg out. How about that?
2: Perfect.
0: Okay.
2: Sure.
0: Okay,
1: which
0: more.
1: Way? Do I have to go between your legs?
2: Between my legs! Come on, man. You know how limbo works.
1: Yeah, but Roz is super tall. I put limbo under his legs.
2: He's really hoping for that nose brace.
1: That's right. Higher, you gotta go higher.
3: Go higher. I can't go higher, you dingbat.
2: Man, your pants are like super tight.
0: I know,
2: today.
0: Right? You like them? They're good, huh? They're new.
1: Okay,
0: they're
1: ready?
2: New. Job jeans?
0: No, these are just regular stretch jeans.
2: Just regular tights.
0: Yeah, they're regular
1: start
0: tights.
1: Start the song.
0: These are regular tights.
1: I gotta sway. Yeah, start the song.
0: Honestly, Maury, I'm getting a cramp, dude. Like, not a word of a lie. I can't keep my leg out this long.
1: Okay, ready? Here
0: okay, Maury, go. Okay, Maury, and... okay.
2: Oh, no, your boobs are touching.
1: That's
2: no, you didn't
1: limbo.
2: Do it. You didn't do it.
1: No,
2: you
1: basically...
2: Yo.
1: I know. I screwed up.
2: Do it again.
1: I got embarrassed. You got
0: And that's when the shame kicks in.
2: Maury just ducked under Roz's leg.
0: Okay,
2: go again.
0: Okay, Maury, go again.
2: Okay, go.
0: Okay.
2: Backwards.
0: Put your head all the way back, Maury.
2: Maury fell down.
0: Okay. Oh, my God, this is a disaster.
2: Maury fell down getting up. Oh, God, dude.
0: Maury looks like he's walking on ice.
2: Okay, go.
0: Okay. Why are you swaying your arms around like
2: why
0: that?
2: Why are you jumping? Your belly's so jiggly, bro.
1: You're supposed to dance.
0: Okay. Okay, Maury's limboing under my leg, by the way, if he was joining us.
2: No, you still didn't do it.
0: Also, I felt nose.
4: Roz and Mocha. 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
2: Just a quick reminder that the Kiss the Cast sound will be playing out in this hour. 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
2: Today is a Lip Appreciation Day. Oh. Something I have a great appreciation for.
3: Uh-huh.
2: Wait,
3: is it for your own lips?
2: Of course. Oh. Why do you think I framed them in hair? Because they're so gorgeous.
3: I thought
2: gorgeous.
3: You were going to talk about like your girlfriend's lips or something.
2: No, Catherine has decent lips. Yeah,
3: what are you talking about? She got beautiful lips.
2: Yeah, they're decent. But I'm the one. I'm the one in the relationship with the good lips, though. No, I know. But I'm the one in the relationship that has good lips.
3: According to who?
2: Yeah, she's got the better eyes. I have the better lips. She has the better nose.
3: If you were to ask her though, what would she say?
2: Well, we won't ask her. Why would you do that? What kind of jerk are you?
3: So what you're saying is don't text her now.
2: Right. Why are you going to involve her in this?
3: Okay. Jeez.
2: You're trying to be cool for 10 minutes. And you just destroy it.
3: Sorry, bro. Okay, continue.
2: No, I got nothing to continue.
3: Okay.
2: So what did you do more? You want to talk to people about lips? Oh, I like this.
4: Roz, don't be silly. My lips don't look like that. Oh. However, yours deserve more than a day. The wet door to your words and the shipping and receiving to your heart. Hi, what's your name?
5: Conti.
4: Conti, it is Lip Appreciation Day. If your lips could speak, what would your lips say?
5: You look wonderful.
4: So why don't you take a moment and say thank you to your lips?
5: Thank you, lips. Thanks for having me on my face. Thanks for giving me this opportunity to talk and kiss.
4: Let's hear your kiss. What is a favorite thing about your lips?
6: I guess the size. Texture and density.
4: How would you describe the texture of your lips?
6: Much like sandpaper mixed with rubber.
4: And what was the last thing to cross those lips?
6: Probably my finger. My finger.
4: Can I touch your lip?
6: Absolutely not.
4: No. Do you love your lips?
7: Well, pretty much.
4: If you could change something about your lips, what would you change?
7: The color. I like it a little bit dark.
4: Oh, darker lips.
7: Yeah.
4: How would you describe the feel of each lip?
8: Adequately soft. It means they're not like, you know, luxurious, because I'm not a lip model or anything, but I at least try to keep them happy.
4: Wally, it's Lip Appreciation Day, and I could tell that yours are chapped and need more love.
3: Oh, no.
6: Okay.
4: Touch my lips and tell me what they feel like.
6: For real? Oh, wow. There's definitely a good texture to this. It's very buoyant. Like, it's like your lips have a gym and you've been working them out. It's absolutely amazing.
4: What was the last sexy word that your lips formed?
6: Banana.
4: Excuse me, can we talk about your lips for a sec?
7: No.
4: Do you think that your lips are appreciated?
7: No. Actually, yeah. Yeah. I've been told this many times. I'm not even making it up.
4: What is the best compliment you received about your lips?
7: I don't know anyone. Done? Are we done? Okay,
4: so what I would love is if you guys would just quickly kiss and describe each other's lips.
3: Oh, snap.
5: Soft. Supple.
8: What? I don't.
5: Delicious.
8: That's all I can think of, just soft.
4: How would you describe the texture of your lips?
9: I would say it's very soft.
3: Damn.
9: Almost like a pillow. Fluffy, comfortable.
4: What was the sexiest word most recently that your lips said?
9: I'm going to bed with nothing but Chanel number 5.
2: Come on.
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1: Melt-resistant ice cream has been invented.
2: Huh?
1: Melt-resistant ice cream has been invented by using
2: that good, though.
1: Banana extract. So science has finally led to one of the greatest innovations of humankind. Ice cream that just does not melt as fast. Not only are researchers saying that the new concoction will last longer, but it's actually creamier and potentially even healthier than typical ice cream.
2: Does it taste like banana, though?
1: No. No. The research team used microscopic fibers, thousands of times smaller than the width of a human hair. Tiny little fibers from the banana plant stems to slow the melting process in ice cream, as well as replace some of the fats. So they use these tiny thousands of times smaller than a human hair. Huh. They've managed to engineer these into ice cream to prevent melting. Still delicious, still fatty, still great, just doesn't melt. How popular is ice cream in the United States alone? How many gallons of ice cream are sold a year in the U.S.?
2: 500 million?
1: 1.3 billion gallons of ice cream.
2: What?
1: Were sold in the U.S. in 2016. 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
2: eats a tub a night.
1: No, eats 23 pounds of ice cream each year, is what they say.
2: That's a lot of ice cream. 23 pounds. That is a lot of ice cream.
1: 23 pounds a year, yes.
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1: Hey, let me ask you a question. And this goes back to the Mandela effect.
2: Okay.
1: So the Mandela...
2: Which I only found out was a thing until like last year.
1: Right. Alternate universes where one thing happened, a certain amount of people believe one thing to be absolutely true, and then other people believe something else to be absolutely
3: not
1: true.
3: Not Nelson Mandela.
1: Yes. So Bernstein Bears and Berenstein Bears is the big example. Some people will swear and die by the fact that growing up, their books were called the Berenstein Bears.
2: I'm one of those people.
1: And other people. And the reality is that...
2: It's Berenstein, right?
1: No, it's Bernstein.
2: Oh, Bernstein.
1: Right.
2: Oh.
1: Okay? And I will never believe that, because to me, it's always the Berenstein Bears.
3: But when you go to the bookstore, it's the other way.
1: It's Bernstein.
2: Yeah.
1: Yeah.
2: My friend Neil...
1: Weird.
2: The way I found out about the Mandela effect...
1: Yeah.
2: And, like, really started looking into it...
1: Yeah.
2: Because my friend Neil is very much into...
1: Right.
2: Like, you know how there's like flat earthers out there?
1: Yes.
2: My buddy Neil is a Mandela effector.
1: Okay.
3: So what is that?
1: So, I'll give you another example of the Mandela effect. From that movie Field of Dreams.
2: Yes. Right?
1: The big quote in Field of Dreams.
3: If you build it,
2: they will come.
1: But it's actually, if you build it, he will come. In the movie.
2: No, it's
1: not. Yes, it is.
2: Is it?
1: Yes, it is.
2: It's not if you build it, they will come?
1: No, in the
2: movie.
1: Are
2: you sure?
1: Yeah, 100%.
3: Because he was looking for one guy.
1: So here, listen, I'll play it for you. Turn my computer up real quick. And you will clearly hear the voice say, if you build it, he will come.
4: If you build it, he will come.
2: Play it again.
1: Okay. If I must.
2: Nice,
1: Jose. No, he does not. So what I was getting at after all these fantastic examples is, so I'm on the couch last night and Roxy is eating Tic Tacs.
2: Okay.
1: And she pops one in her mouth and she goes, hey, do you want one? And I go, no, I'm not a real fan. She's like, no, these are great because they're orange.
2: Orange Tic Tacs.
1: We all remember orange Tic Tacs.
2: Yeah. Oh,
1: tell me if I'm crazy.
2: Okay.
1: Were orange Tic Tacs not actually orange? Because now orange Tic Tacs are white.
2: Hold on, what? No, back in the day, they had orange Tic Tacs that looked like they were the color orange.
3: No, see, but when they first came out, though, they were white.
1: The container is orange.
3: Yeah, but the Tic Tacs inside were white, but tasted orange.
1: So this is my question.
3: But now they colored them.
1: Okay. No, they have not. They're white now.
3: Oh, so
1: the container is orange. The Tic Tac is white. But I in my head remember the container being clear and the Tic Tacs being orange.
2: Samesies. Are you sure? Did you do any research?
1: I did not.
2: Now let me look this up real quick.
1: I thought I'd bring it to the family here.
3: Like multicolored Tic, like I've seen.
1: I'm telling you right now. Right.
3: I've seen blue.
1: Okay. I'm telling you right now. Not about those. Orange Tic Tacs are now white.
2: Tell me those aren't orange. Those every single one of these on this picture I'm showing
1: you. Okay, but see the orange container.
2: This one. This one.
1: This one.
2: Yeah.
1: So inside that orange container, those Tic Tacs are not orange. They're white.
2: What a time
1: I'm telling
2: to be alive.
1: You, orange Tic Tacs are white. They're not orange.
2: But what about this pack right here?
1: I don't know. Maybe it's old. Maybe they switched it. And why would you do such a thing?
2: Yeah, if you're going to have an orange Tic Tac, make the friggin' Tic Tac orange.
1: Make the Tic Tac orange.
2: Stop messing with us.
1: Yeah, so that's what they've done. So I thought I was in some weirdo thing.
2: Why did your kid look at you like...
1: No, I looked at my kid like, I thought she was a liar. I'm like, those are not orange. I know what an orange Tic Tac looks like, okay? Don't fool me. There's going to be some like...
2: Yeah, I don't know. Like, look at this.
1: Okay. Yeah.
2: No, they had to have changed them at some point
1: in
2: history.
1: But at what point? Okay, I don't know.
2: Like the early 2000s, I'm going to say.
1: You say? What, you're just saying that based on what?
2: Just on nothing.
1: based on nothing.
2: Hypothetical guess.
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2: Not because I work with them, but I have to say, you gotta love these guys. Hey, this is Lou. Hope you're having a fantastic Tuesday morning. And I'm talking about none other than our very own Roz and Mocha. Plus, of course, Maury, Shem, and Chloe. I can't not listen to them when they're on the air. Fits of laughter. Absolute masters of their craft, I have to admit. All right, it's just gone 10 o'clock, which means you should...

sort of getting into the groove of your workday, really, unless your morning coffee turned into three. And if it did, hey, why not? Lots happening on the show today. The highlight being Kiss the Cash and your chance to win $10,000 come September 4th with Roz and Mocha. There will be a Kiss the Cash sound playing out this hour and every hour throughout the day till 7 p.m. And if you've never heard it before, it sounds like a long, passionate movie type of kiss. Sort of a long one of these. When you hear it playing out, that's when you text the keyword money to 925555. I'm going to repeat myself again. The keyword is not kiss and it's not cash. Kiss the Cash is just the name of the game. The keyword is money. Still getting so many texts saying kiss and or cash. And I'll let you know closer to the time when it's going to be playing out. Just keep it Kiss 925.

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1: Not only can you get your name into the draw to win $10,000 with Kiss the Cash come September 4th, our very own Sam's got a pair of tickets to go see Ed Sheeran live in concert August 21st at the Rogers Center. 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There's no end to what you can win right here on Kiss 925. But for now, let's continue with the awesome tunes. That's Preston Pablo, One Last Song.

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2: That was Jamie Fine with Homesick right here on Kiss 92.5. The Kiss the Cash smooch played out just before this song. And if you heard it and texted the keyword money to 925555, good on you. That means you're in the draw to win $10,000 with Roz and Mocha on September 4th. But if you didn't, don't worry. There's another one coming up in this hour. And I will be letting you know closer to the time when I'm going to be playing it out. Not only that, after it plays out and you text money to 925555, I will be taking one of them names, it could be yours, and handing you $100 just because I'm feeling generous. There you go, win-win. Who couldn't use a hundo in this day and age? Right now, let's kick off the hour with Olivia Dean, So Easy to Fall in Love. Aw, it's Kiss 92.5. I could

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1: My phone plan was too expensive, so I switched to the other guys. 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
2: You know what? That song is really growing on me. That was Olivia Rodrigo with Drop Dead right here on Kiss 92.5. We are three, count them, one, two, three songs away from the Kiss the Cash sound playing out on your radio. 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And as I always say, don't worry, I was just wasting time till you got here. 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Right now, here's Sophie Simmons, Love Turns Lonely. It's Kiss 925.

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2: Teresa, you're on Kiss 92.5. What are you up to right now?
3: I just pulled my laundry out of the dryer.
2: Okay, so I caught you mid-laundry dryer pull.
3: Yes, you did. Oh, my goodness sake.
2: Well, I think it's worth it. You texted me the keyword money to 925555, didn't you?
3: Yes, I absolutely did.
2: Well, I got some news for you. Congratulations. I just wanted to hand you $100 just because I felt like it.
3: $100. Excellent. Oh, my goodness sake.
2: I take it you're quite pleased.
3: Oh, my gosh. Thank you so much.
2: My absolute pleasure, Teresa.
3: You caught me so off guard.
2: Like I said, I think it's worth a minute of your time. What would you be spending that copious amount of money on?
3: I would think a really, really nice dinner. Don't get to go out for too many of those, and that's where it would go.
2: So do you have a place in mind, and who would you be taking with you?
3: I'd take my husband. Yes, I do have a place in mind.
2: Okay, do tell.
3: I'll give it a little kick there. It's the port at the bottom of Liverpool.
2: I've never been. Is it any good?
3: It's wonderful there.
2: I'll take your word for it. I might check it out myself. Well, Teresa, congrats again. Before I let you go, can you do me a favor and say, Kiss 92.5, I love you.
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1: We have officially entered the realm of 30 minutes of throwbacks. You know what's coming up in a little bit? The throwback battle. Two songs going head to head, and you get to decide which one I play out. I'll let you know what the songs are in a few minutes' time. But for now, let's kick off the hour. Fergie featuring Will.i.am, Fergalicious. 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
1: Oh, look at the time. It's time for the throwback battle. Two songs going head to head. And you, yes, you have all the power, and you get to decide which song I play out in a few minutes. Throwback song number one is Usher, You Remind Me, versus throwback song number two, Britney Spears, open parentheses, you

Drive me, close parentheses, crazy. Which song do you want me to play out? 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I shall make it so. And to get you through that decision, here's Maroon 5 featuring Christina Aguilera, Moves Like Jagger. It's Kiss 925.

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2: Oh my goodness gracious, the princess of pop is on fire. 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I gave you two song choices. Usher, You Remind Me versus Britney Spears, You Drive Me Crazy. 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Yesterday, she was your choice with Baby One More Time. And today, she's taking center stage yet again. Here's You Drive Me Crazy on KISS 92.5.

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2: Keep in mind, I am still getting texts with the keyword KISS and the keyword cash in reference to Kiss the Cash. 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Now, when's that smooch playing out? In about 10 minutes' time. 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You're in the draw for $10,000 come September 4th with Roz and Mocha. Right now, here's one of my all-time favorite Canadian artists, if not my absolute favorite current Canadian artist. I'm not going to go back to classics like The Hip or Bryan Adams or Alanis Morissette. Out of the currently active ones, here's The Weeknd, Out of Time on KISS 92.5.

0: Hey, I'm Ed Sheeran.
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2: If you texted the keyword money to 925555 a couple of minutes ago when you heard that Kiss the Cast sound playing out in the form of a passionate smooch, then you're in the draw for $10,000 come September 4th with Roz and Mocha. And if you just missed it, don't worry, I got your back. Another one's coming up in this hour a little bit later on. I'll let you know closer to the time. Coming up in a few minutes, I'm going to ask you a question that me and my lady friend were discussing last night. A hypothetical, if you will. But it's an interesting one. Stick around for that. Let's kick off the hour with Zara Larsson, Midnight Sun. 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
1: There is the one and only Ed Sheeran with Ozzy Zom right here on Kiss 92.5. If you texted the keyword Ed to 925555, that means you're entered into the draw to go see Ed Sheeran live in concert August 21st at the Rogers Center. And today, our very own Sam in the 6 o'clock hour is going to pick a winner to win a pair of tickets for that concert. And the rule is simple. Anytime you hear an Ed Sheeran song playing out on Kiss 92.5, that's your cue to text the keyword Ed to 925555. I think we've got some Ed Sheeran songs coming up throughout the day. And by the way, that also applies for overnight as well, because Sam's got tickets to give away for the rest of the week. You know what to do. 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
2: Wouldn't it be great if you could acquire a certain skill or talent overnight? Because the amount of hours that you'd have to put in to be good at something, what was that saying? 10,000-hour rule. If you spend 10,000 hours on one particular thing, you will master it. But let's be honest, ain't nobody got time for that. Unless you're still young and or very disciplined, of course. So with that, here's a question that I was discussing with my lady friend last

0: Night. If you could master any skill, sport, musical instrument, or language overnight, which one would it be? Funnily enough, both of us picked musical instruments. She went for the drums, always a solid choice, and I went for playing piano. I do know how to play a little bit because I compose music regardless, but playing the piano in itself, that's something that I've always wanted to master, but never really got around to doing it. But what about you? A skill, a sport, a language, or a musical instrument mastered overnight, what would be your choice?
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2: Have I already played the Kiss the Cash sound this hour? You're in luck, because no, I haven't. But it is coming up in three songs' time. A long overdone smooch, that's what it sounds like, sandwiched between songs. And the moment you hear it, that's when you text the keyword money to 925555. We all know how to spell money. And with that, you're entered into the draw to win a whopping $10,000 with Roz and Mocha on September 4th. But Lou, didn't you guys already give out $10,000 on July 31st? Yes, we did. There's a second 10 grand. The sequel, if you will, the quest for more money. See, we always got your back. So again, three songs time. Count them, 1, 2, 3. You'll hear that smooch, and then you text money to 925555. Right now, here's an artist who was actually playing live in Toronto, I think a couple of weeks ago, or maybe even last week. Great song. It's Kevin Parker, famously known as Tame Impala, hailing from Down Under, a.k.a. Australia. Tame Impala and Dracula on Kiss 925.

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1: If you could master a skill, a language, a sport, or a musical instrument overnight without having to put any effort into it, what would you pick? I've got Bruna on the line. Bruna, before we get into it, what are you up to right now?
2: I'm just at home taking my day off. I'm just making some Napa soup.
1: Oh, I'm sure it's absolutely delicious. But I've never had Napa soup, so you're going to have to educate me. What goes into it?
2: Yeah, potatoes, beans. I put carrots, onions, garlic, celery for sure.
1: Uh-huh.
2: Like all the basics. And yeah, chicken broth. I do a vegetarian, so.
1: Wow. Wow, you sound like you know what you're doing.
2: Oh, gee, I hope so. I've been making it for a while. No complaints.
1: Okay, well, I guess cooking would not be your acquired skill of choice because you already know how to do that, obviously. But in terms of a skill, a musical instrument, a language, or a sport mastered overnight, what would you pick?
2: It's going to have to be a musical instrument because my entire family sucks at musical instruments. So I thought, you know what? If I could ever learn something overnight, or it would be a violin or actually a saxophone.
1: So why'd you pick these two in particular?
2: I'm an 80s kid, so all that synth-pop music raises it another level. Same with Spandau Ballet in the song True and some other of their songs, Gold. They have that saxophone playing, and it's just like, it totally goes with pop music. And I love your station. I listen to Kiss, obviously, and I love today's music, but I love pop. And, you know, if I can incorporate violin and saxophone into pop music, that's amazing.
1: First of all, I absolutely love Spandau Ballet. I know exactly what you're talking about. But if you had to pick one between violin and sax.
2: Okay, I'll go with the saxophone then.
1: I knew you were going to go for that. Like you said, you're an 80s kid. There's a lot of sax in 80s music.
2: It's just underrated. I love the saxophone.
1: You're not the only one, actually, because that is by far the number one instrument coming through on text in terms of the choice of musical instruments to learn how to play overnight.
2: Wow, that is crazy.
1: Yep.
2: I love it.

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2: We're giving away another pair of tickets today to go see the one and only Ed Sheeran live in concert as part of his Loop Tour at the Rogers Center August 21st. The only way to get into the draw is to text the keyword ED, that's E-D. Please note that it's 1D, not 2, to 925555 the moment you hear an Ed Sheeran song playing out at any point throughout the day. And then at around 6 p.m. today, our very own multi-talented Sam is going to give out those tickets to one lucky winner. It could be you. And while we're on the subject, here's my favorite Ed Sheeran-specific bit that was done on Family Guy. The scene has Stewie, the British baby in Family Guy, and he's trying to talk his way in somewhere by pretending to be Ed Sheeran. Have a listen.
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3: 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You're a weird-looking baby with an English accent. 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Right this way, Mr. Sheeran.
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0: Hey, I'm Ed Sheeran.
1: Is back. And he wants you to. 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
2: We're about, let me see here, 1, 2, 3 songs away from the Kiss the Cast sound playing out this hour. If you don't know the drill by now, allow me to enlighten you. 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And with that, you're in the draw to win $10,000 on September 4th with Roz and Mocha. Don't text money now. Wait till you hear that long kiss. And while you're waiting in anticipation, here's Olivia Dean, So Easy to Fall in Love. 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
2: Well, there you have it. Thank you very much for joining me on the show. I'll be back tomorrow, same time, 10 a.m., to keep you company on the airwaves, giving you more chances to get your name into the draw with Kiss the Cash. 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Coming up next is our very multi-talented Sam, who not only will be affording you the opportunity to get your name into the draw for Kiss the Cash and that $10,000 on September 4th, also will be giving out a pair of tickets to go see Ed Sheeran live in concert at the Rogers Center on August 21st. 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

McDade on Kiss 92.5. I want to give you loads of cash, all right? Or at least qualify you to do so. This is Kiss to Cash. And if you're new to the game, basically, you got to keep an ear out any day, any time, any night, any weekend for a big fat smooch that sounds just like, well, here, I'll play it for you right now. This. Oh, yeah. Yep. Mwah. Kind of sounds like an awkward first kiss in high school, or like a kiss your grandma would give you if you hadn't seen her in a while. You know, the ones that leave a little bit of pink lipstick behind on your cheek all day. Yes, listen for that kiss. When you hear it, I want you to text money, your first and last name, 925-555. When you do that, I'm going to throw you in the draw for 10 grand. Just before summer ends, it could be yours. Scoop that bad boy up and have a lot of fun with it. Roz and Mocha will be calling our grand prize winner then. And hey, when I see that you've qualified yourself, I might just call you up and give you $100 just because I love you. All right? It's that simple. We're going to kick the show off today with a little Bruno Mars. It's I Just Might.

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0: our girl. That's Chapel Roan with Pink Pony Club on Kiss 92.5. I don't know about you, but when I hear that lovely woman singing about that lovely pink magenta unicorn, electric. I could run through a wall. And if I could play it again, I would, and again and again and again. That would be my pick. If you have a song that makes you feel that way and you want to win a little bit of cash, make sure to head to kiss925.com. 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I know, nobody really wants to take a survey, but if you do, you could win your share of $1,000. It's totally worth it. Plus, you'll hear more of the songs you want to hear played on Kiss 92.5, and you'll get a little wee break from the ones you need a break from. Right now, we got a new one that definitely has made my Hot Girl Walk playlist lately. It's Canadian Adam Rodway with Runaround, and it's Kiss 92.5.
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What's up? 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

right now, 17 weeks at number one on the Billboard Hot 100. Of course, I'm talking about Choosing Texas, Ella Langley. Hey, it's Sam McDade on Kiss 92.5. In about 5 minutes, we're going to play pop words together, okay? Maybe 5 to 10. You can win a $500 gift card to Shoppers Drug Mart, but you got to catch the word of the day in about 5 to 10 minutes. 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
1: I'm excited for this one. $500 a Shoppers Drug Mart could be yours, which is great because yesterday and today, if you open up that PC Optimum app, you'll notice 20% off almost everything in store. And if you know Shoppers Drug Mart, you know you can get just about anything you want, from beauty to fragrance to technology, you name it. I want to give you a $500 gift card right now. We're playing Pop Words, baby. And today's word of the day, and I can only say it right now. Now, we'll never say it again till we have our winner. Texas, T-E-X-A-S, Texas. All right, when you hear that saying in a song on Kiss 92.5, and I think I know one that we might be hearing a little later, make sure to text Texas to 925-555 with your first and last name, and I'll throw you in that draw. We will award our winner once we hear that song play. I wonder which one it'll be. Good luck. The Weeknd, Cry For Me, crank it up. It's on Kiss 92.5. Let's go.

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1: 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You could win $10,000. One kiss
2: is all it takes. Yeah, baby, one big juicy kiss. Come a little closer. I'd like to give you a forehead kiss. Don't worry, HR. I am being appropriate. It's a game. All I want is for you to listen for this kiss we're giving you, okay? And when you hear it, it sounds like this, by the way. Yep. Mm-hmm. So when you hear it, text money, your first and last name, to 925-555, because that's what we want to give you, $10,000 on September 4th. 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

0: up? It's Sam McDade on KISS 92.5. I know you're waiting for that next big smooch we're going to give you to qualify you for $10,000. 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
1: all it takes.
2: Hello?
1: Hey, it's Sam McDee from Kiss 92.5. Who's this?
2: Melissa.
1: Melissa, girl, how's your day going?
2: Oh, it's probably better now. How's your day going?
1: You're like, depends why you are calling me. My day is going good, Melissa. I have been waiting to call you. I know that you caught some of our kisses, didn't you?
2: I did, yes.
1: And is it just me, or is this contest getting a little bit inappropriate the longer it goes on?
2: I work in HR, so it can't be too inappropriate.
1: Okay, well, now you know, Melissa, that I'm going to be calling you up if I get in trouble for my very descriptive kisses. Melissa, yeah. Before we get down to, like, the business of HR and stuff, I will say you won $100!
2: Oh, my God, that's so exciting. That made my day. Thank you.
1: Oh, I'm so happy for you. And Melissa, you're also in the draw for $10,000 on September 4th, okay?
2: That's amazing. Thank you so much. I really appreciate it.
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Text Ed your first and last name to 925-555 right now. I'm talking ED. I gave away tickets last night just after 6. We're doing it all week long to go see his Loop tour at the Rogers Center. Z.

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1: Don't get me wrong, I love my car, but we all have struggles with our cars, right? Say it's the summertime. You leave it baking in the sunshine. You got leather seats and you're wearing shorts. You sit down on that bad boy. You might not peel all of yourself up. You burn yourself really bad. Mercedes-Benz, specifically the AMG line, the performance cars, so like intense luxury cars, they decided to take this to a whole new degree, literally. There's a class action lawsuit filed against the company for people who have suffered second degree burns because some genius when designing this vehicle thought, you know what would be real slick? Let's put a metal logo on the seat. A metal logo? Are you kidding me? Some of the drivers are saying, if you are wearing like a tank top because it's on the backrest part and you lean against it, you literally will brand yourself. You will see scarring that says Mercedes-Benz. And I know it's not funny, but it just feels like one hell of a way to get your name out there. Here's Jamie Fine. I'm just

baby, one big fat smooch. That's all it takes. It actually kind of sounds like the kiss your grandma would give you. You haven't seen her in a little while. She's like, come here, my sweet thing. And then you leave and you realize you've had pink lipstick on your cheek all day. Yeah, that kind of kiss. Here, I'll play it for you if you don't believe me. This is what it sounds like. Oh, yeah. Come here, sweetheart. I can see it now. And when you hear it on Kiss 92.5 at any time, day or night, weekend, weekday, I want you to text MONEY, your first and last name, to 925-555. I'll throw you in the draw for $10,000 to close.

your summer. Your boyfriend's Raza Mocha might just call you up on September 4th to tell you you won. And I might call you up any minute to give you $100 just because, okay? It's that easy. It's Kiss to Cash. Make sure you're paying attention to one more kiss in you. It's important, okay? And also, like, don't tell HR because I feel like I'm pushing. I'm reaching my limit with how I'm describing these kisses to you. But I'll risk it all. See what I did there? Here's Bruno. It's Kiss 92.5.

The Biebs, that's Yukon on Kiss 92.5. Hey, it's your girl, Sam. You know, we have artists pop by here very often, and when they do, we do this little thing where we get extremely nosy with them because, you know, we want to know everything about them, but we also want you to have the opportunity to get to know them the best that you can. So we ask about their personal lives, what they're working on next. We had Charlotte Cardin in the studio a couple months ago, and I asked her all about her song Jim Carrey off the 99 Nights album. He actually FaceTimed her, and that FaceTime lasted about 45 minutes. You can find out what was said between Charlotte Cardin and Jim Carrey for 45 minutes by going to the Seeker app. It's free on the App Store and Google Play. Spell S-E-E-K-R. 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

when you were young and you were like, hey, if I am still single by this time and my friend is still single by this time, we're getting married and we're raising our kids together. What if I told you that might become the new norm? I'll tell you more about that in about 5 minutes. First, it's Ere, Harry Styles, The American Girls on KISS 92.5. All right, all right.

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0: Remember when you were a child or you were young and you looked your best friend in the face and you were like, hey, if we're both still single, all right, by the time we're, say, 45 or 40, we're getting married. Remember that? Might be time to pay up.
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0: Apparently, there's a rise in platonic co-parenting. It's trending online right now. Basically, people who are taking their lifelong friends, maybe they're both divorced with kids, and just raising their families together under one roof, but it's platonic. There are no romantic relationships to be had or feelings that are being tossed out there. Some moms are even teaming up with other single moms, like two or three of them in a house. And instead of calling it a commune, they're calling it a mommune. And that's not a joke. It's not a punchline. It's the truth. It's a trending phrase online. You can look it up yourself. Some people are choosing to just have children with their friends or with like-minded people that they have no feelings for whatsoever. Kind of sounds relaxing, if you ask me. A lot of people are saying the lack of romance actually makes parenting and household decisions a lot less complicated. You know what is kind of complicated? Say you like meet someone and you like them, and then they friend zone you, and then they want to have a child with you, but you're still friends. See, I don't know. I don't know if this is less complicated. It's hard out here. You're Sophia Camaro now, Girls Like You, Kiss 92.5.

just one big fat smooch. That's all it takes to win $10,000. We'll be giving that away on September 4th for the second time, baby. Your boyfriend's Roz and Mocha could be calling you up to say you're ending the summer in style. Of course, you got to qualify yourself first, so make sure you're listening for a kiss that sounds like this really long, awkward one. Yeah. You know? Still going. Sounds like your first kiss in high school, right? When you hear it, text money, your first and last name, to 925-555. I'll qualify you for 10 grand. Or call you up instantly. You know, give you 100 bucks because I love you. I could do that too. Here's Shaboozy with his breakout hit right now. Bar Song Tipsy. It's so good. It's here on Kiss 925.

0: Cindy, it's Sam from Kiss 92.5. What's going on?
1: I think I'm going to be really, really, really happy.
0: Well, hey, Cindy, I got a little feeling you're going to be happy too, but that's just because I called, right?
1: Oh, my goodness. I have to tell you, this you can't understand. I've had a really rough couple of days. Both daughters lost some people in their lives.
0: Oh, I'm so sorry.
1: I'm not kidding. I literally just came from the massage place because I'm heading to the funeral. So I got myself some jerk chicken and a massage, and now I'm all ready to...
0: Well, yes. Cindy, I'm okay, sorry. So, I'm going to make life a little harder right now because you're going to try to not go into any funerals with smiles on your face, but you're going to see Ed Sheeran!
1: Yes! Give it! You don't even know how much. So fabulous. Thank you. Thank you. It's been a rough couple of days, I swear.
0: Well, you know what? It's nice to get out and get into concert mode to, you know, forget about things in life for a little bit and have a little fun, which you deserve, Cindy. So August 21st is your day to do that.
1: Oh, my goodness. I can't believe this. Oh, he is so talented. He is just such an inspiration to other musicians, I'm sure, because he's just so bloody good. I've never seen someone so talented. You know, you see all these videos and the talent is oozing off the guy. So you have made my day. I have to tell you, have made my day, made my night.
0: It sounds like
1: made my week.
0: It sounds like we got someone who is a true Ed Sheeran fan. So I'm so happy for you. Enjoy the concert, okay?
1: Thank you so much.

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Macklemore and Lewis, Can't Hold Us on Kiss 92.5. 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

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That song is a monster for Ella Langley. It's called Cheers in Texas, and it might just have a word in it that was a pop word of the day. If you've been playing along, good luck. 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
3: 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Friday night, let me take you out. Show downtown what it's all about. Something kinda like we used to do. Break out the hills, break out the dress. 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

0: is this Jennifer?
1: It is.
0: Jen, it's Sam from Kiss 92.5. What's going on, girl?
1: Amazing. Oh, I'm so happy to hear from you.
0: Oh, I'm happy to hear from you as well. We're playing Pop Words of the Day for a $500 Shoppers Drug Mart gift card. And Jen, what was our pop word of the day?
1: Texas.
0: Do you know what song that belongs to?
1: Ella Langley. She's in Texas.
0: Congratulations. You won a $500 gift card.
1: Oh, my goodness. Thank you so much.
0: Of course, Jen. I mean, it's like everybody is listening to the song now, right? It's hard to miss this one.
1: Absolutely. Yeah, it's everywhere.
0: Everywhere I go, it's like, choose a Texas, I get home by the way.
1: Yeah, yeah, yeah. And you sound just like her.
0: Thank you. Thank you. The highest compliment I've ever received. Jen, right now, it's 20% off at Shoppers Drug Mart. What are you going to spend $500 on?
1: Oh, wow. Well, back to school, of course. Oh, that will really help.
0: Yes, you are a good parent for that one. I feel like back to school is a little more pricey these days, huh?
1: For sure.
0: Yeah, well, I'm glad that you can head over to Shoppers Drug Mart. Make sure you send me a picture of what you got so I can live through you, okay?
1: Okay, sounds perfect.
0: Awesome, Jen.
1: I appreciate it so much. Thank you.
0: Of course. Have

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love that tune. Ariana Grande, Hate That I Made You Love Me. I hate how obsessed I am with that song. It's here on Kiss 92.5. I'm Sam McDade. I'm out of here. I had so much fun with you. We're going to do it all again tomorrow starting at 3. Tickets to go see Ed Sheeran. We'll draw them after 6 o'clock. A $500 gift card to Shoppers Drug Mart will give away with Pop Words. Make sure you're listening at 3:40 tomorrow. It's the only time I can give you the word of the day. And also, if that's not enough, tomorrow, chances to win instantly $100 and qualify yourself for 10 grand with Kiss to Cash. Speaking of which, make sure you're listening to Jeff Holland's show up next. He might have some kisses to hand out to you. Right now is Calling. That's what I'm leaving you with on Kiss 92.5. I see ya. I love ya. Bye.

The Jill Bros, that's only human. This is Kiss 92.5. I'm Jeff, letting you know that even though we already gave Maria $10,000, we want to give out more money with Kiss to Cash. 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
2: Perhaps I was sheltered as a child because I was never allowed to go anywhere on my own. I'm Jeff, and I didn't solo travel until I was an adult. 18 was the first time I took either a bus or a train or an airplane by myself to another town or city, because my mom was very protective. And I'm thinking, you know what? Was she super protective, or would I probably do the same with my kids? I think I would. Maybe I'm being too sheltering. I don't know. But I would like to hear from you today about the age when you traveled for the first time by yourself. And I already know we're going to get some numbers in here. Like, I went across the country when I was 5 years old, all by myself. And that blows my mind. The fact that you went means somebody sent you. So I don't know what that says about them. But if you survived, I'd love to hear the story of the first time you traveled solo at a very young age. You can text the show. We'll get into it.
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1: Hello, Christina. How are you?
2: Good. How are you?
1: Oh, awesome. How young were you when you solo traveled for the first time?
2: I was 15. My mom lived in Winnipeg, so my dad just let me fly to see her, and I took a Greyhound quite a few times. So
1: solo traveling to Winnipeg, of all places,
2: yeah,
1: and taking Greyhounds.
2: Yeah, I took it 16 hours.
1: 15-year-old young lady.
2: Yeah.
1: Your parents really didn't care if you made it or not,
2: no,
1: it sounds like,
2: no.
1: Did they?
2: And I missed the bus one time, I did, and my dad got very mad at me.
1: Oh, my goodness. Were you terrified at all? I mean, I would be.
2: No, I don't know. I was, like, had a weird childhood. I was left alone quite a lot, so
1: gee.
2: That didn't really bother me.
1: Did you know how to fight? Were you a black belt
2: or
1: something?
2: Oh, yeah, I could fight for sure.
1: I was really a chicken when I was 15.
2: Yeah, I just grew up sheltered a little bit.
1: I think I was, yeah.
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2: Hey, listen up, Americans. Yes, you won gold at the Olympics in men's hockey. We haven't forgotten. But were you paying attention to this? Our young players are still better than your young hockey players. The Hlinka Gretzky Cup just wrapped up last week in Edmonton. Canada went undefeated through the entire tournament, which included a bunch of blowouts. Their closest game was a 6-3 win. That was their closest game. And that was in the semifinal over Finland. They beat them 6-3. They would go on, that's Team Canada, the they I'm referring to, would go on to face the United States in the gold medal game. And it wasn't close. An absolute blowout. Canada defeating the U.S. 8-1 to win the Hlinka Gretzky Cup, which, if you don't know, is a bunch of the best hockey players from a bunch of countries around the world. It looks like we're good for the next generation, too. So watch out, Americans.
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0: Jeff Holland
1: on Kiss 92.5.
2: This text says, Jeff, don't worry, you're not sheltering your kids. They should not be sent on Greyhound buses or airplanes until they are at least 16 years old. Thank you. That makes me feel better. Charlene on the phone here. How old were you the first time you traveled solo?
3: I was 8. I went to Kelowna, BC.
2: 8?
3: Yeah.
2: Fly? Bus? What was it?
3: Fly.
2: And how'd it go?
3: Pretty good, of course. Parent had somebody.
2: That flight's got to be only, what, an hour?
3: Yeah. About that.
2: Still though, 8 years old.
3: Yeah, and of course the steward had to keep an eye on me, so it was like kind of babysitting me on a bus kind of thing, but yeah. So wasn't allowed to leave, go anywhere, stay in my seat. Yeah.
2: Do you have kids now?
3: I do.
2: What are the ages?
3: 34 and 33.
2: Golly, why do you sound so young? And so when they were that age, you know, under 10, were you doing the same? You're like, you guys are old enough. Let's go put you on a plane by yourself.
3: Heck no. No, no, no. And to this day, my youngest one still hasn't been on a plane. My oldest one has been on once, and that wasn't until he was like 25, 26 years old.
2: See, I don't think I would ever send my daughter on a solo flight, even until she's, 16 maybe? I don't know.
3: Right?
2: It's terrifying.
3: Nowadays, their face is too much in their phones or their electronics. I'm worried they'd miss their flight or this or that, so I wouldn't even do it nowadays.
2: Yeah. Jeez, 8 years old. You are, the fact that you survived and you're here today, you're a medical miracle, Charlene.
3: Right, there we go.
2: Taking risks like that. Thank you for your time today. Appreciate it.
3: You're welcome. Have a good day.
2: You too. Bye.
3: Bye.
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If you've never watched Ted Lasso, episode 9 in season 2 features the song you just heard, Hello, from Martin Solveig and Dragonette, and I call it the Coach Beard episode. It's my favorite of the whole series. By the way, season 4 of Ted Lasso is now on Apple TV, if you want to check it out. Incredible show. A feel-good show. I love it. This is Kiss. I'm Jeff, taking a look at the forecast here. 24 tomorrow with a chance of showers. 29 and showers on Thursday, and then we get a nice sunny dry start to the weekend. Friday sunshine and 24, Saturday sunshine and 25. Here's Chapel Roan. It's Pink Pony Club on KISS.